0: just sent them through to the big dance.
1: The Knights face the Roosters in the grand final next Sunday night. And in rugby union, the Wallabies have defeated the Springboks 42-38 in a dramatic test in Perth. That's the latest Vision National News. I'm Naomi Millam.
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2: In this bulletin, mortgage holders anticipating another rate rise and the Lions coach contemplating his future. With the details, I'm Naomi Millam. Fresh analysis suggests another interest rate rise would increase monthly mortgage repayments by about $120. Economists widely expect the Reserve Bank to hike the official cash rate to its highest level in almost two decades when meeting tomorrow. Social researcher Mark McCrindle says a new mortgage is becoming increasingly unattainable for the average Australian.
3: Not only do most Australians in this study say that housing affordability is much worse now than it was for the previous generation, 7 in 10 say it's going to get worse into the future. In fact, most say the longer you leave it to buy a home, the worse it's going to get.
2: Judo Bank is predicting as many as four further rate hikes as the Reserve battles persistent inflation. The Christian-backed Human Rights Law Alliance is warning that the federal government's proposed digital duty of care bill could threaten freedom of speech by handing sweeping new powers to ministers and the eSafety Commissioner. The Alliance supports the concept, but not what it calls the current vague definitions of harmful practices which could be used to persecute Christians. It says the bill needs substantial amendments before progressing. Figures show the popularity of trade and technical courses is surging at high schools across New South Wales. HSC enrolments for vocational education and training courses have increased by 20% over the past 6 years. New South Wales Education Minister Prue Carr says the numbers are promising.
4: We need more people in trades to combat the need for housing as well as labour shortages in critical industries.
2: Among the most popular courses are hospitality, construction, automotive and electrotechnology courses. Overseas, five men have been arrested outside an RAF base in southwest England on suspicion of preparing a terrorist attack. The US military has been using the base to carry out strikes on Iranian missile sites. US President Donald Trump has told reporters the men arrested were looking to do big damage.
5: Working with Britain, it was an amazing job. We had them under investigation. They were looking to do big damage to our fort. And working with the British worked out great. It may have been Scotland Yard. I don't know. We worked with a lot of them. We had them under view for a long time and we got them.
2: A major incident was declared and about 80 homes in the town of Welford were evacuated as a precaution. The European Court of Human Rights is considering the case of a Christian father who's been barred by three Spanish courts from taking his young son to church or reading him the Bible. The separated mother wants sole authority over the boy's religious upbringing until he turns 12. The European Court must decide whether it agrees with the Spanish courts that have supported the mother. That's the latest news. Sport is next.
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2: To AFL, Lions coach Chris Fagan has addressed retirement speculation following Brisbane's spectacular grand final victory over Fremantle. Fagan has sat at the helm for the past 10 years and has secured three back-to-back premierships for Brisbane. He's told Channel 9 the responsibility and the pressure can be relentless.
7: I just got to work out whether I still want that in my life or I don't. I definitely, if I don't go on, I still want to stay involved in footy in some way, shape or form, but just something I want to think about. I want to be able to do it properly if I'm going to keep going. I don't want to take any shortcuts because I never want my players to take shortcuts. So that'll be the question that I have to ask myself.
2: There's a push for statues honouring Chris Fagan and Lee Matthews to be built at Brisbane's Olympic Stadium. That's the latest Vision National News. I'm Naomi Millam.
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2: I once organised a surprise party for someone, but that someone found out and told me no uncertain terms that they didn't want a surprise party. Got to tell you, it was a bit embarrassing having to ring everyone and tell them that they were now uninvited because the party was off. But I've got this invitation now to another surprise party that is definitely going ahead. It's not a surprise because it's a secret. It's a surprise because of who's on the guest list. And the surprising thing is that you've been invited too. Tickets are priceless, but they're being given out for free. Now listen to this. I've heard that some people are spreading a rumour that the party's not going ahead because the host doesn't even exist. How ridiculous is that? As far as I'm concerned, this party's going ahead and it's too good to miss, and so I don't plan to miss it. What about you?
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2: My name's Carl Tinian and this is The Creative Word. I'm thinking about reawakening our imagination. It seems to me that we are born with a latent imagination when we're children. We pretend we're all kinds of things, from pirates to spacemen to fairies to monsters even. But at some point, we start to become sensible. I think it's around adolescence, where other people begin to say to us, you can stop being a child now, you need to think about concrete things and be realistic, only go for things that are achievable. By the time we're adults, our imagination has become atrophied. It never goes away, it just goes to sleep. We relegate it to the domain of childhood. And yet it seems to me that God intended us to have wild imaginations, to create through our minds and to imagine new ways of being, alternative realities, to come up with new inventions, to imagine other ways of doing stuff. But how do you awaken it? How do you bring something back to life that has become atrophied through lack of use? This is the great question. Where's your imagination at? Are you able to think out of the box, to not be limited to things that are possible or impossible? Are you able to conjure up new worlds and realms in your mind's eye? Are you able to create the future in your own imagination, something that is not yet? I think this is the way that we're meant to live as human beings, to be imaginative, to allow our imaginations to fly beyond the stars. This is the realm of creativity. It's not just for artists, it's for all human beings. My name's Carl Tinian, and you've been listening to The Creative Word.
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2: In this bulletin, more support for One Nation in the latest polling and a terror threat thwarted in the UK. With the details, I'm Naomi Millam. New research shows support for One Nation is most pronounced in Queensland, New South Wales and Western Australia. The minor party holds the edge over Labor, with the coalition struggling to make any inroads. Liberal Senator James Patterson says he does understand the voter angst against the major parties.
3: You have to have a credible plan and a credible team. And we know from One Nation's past that 70% of the MPs they've ever elected have left the party before the end of their first term or the parliament. So we've got a task on our hands, we know that, to convince Australians that we can actually deliver change.
2: Most voters in Pauline Hanson's home state of Queensland would like to see the One Nation leader as Prime Minister. New homeowners could be forced to spend up to 46% of their income on repayments. The federal opposition analysis comes as the Reserve Bank prepares to meet with interest rates expected to rise to their highest level in almost two decades. A Queensland police officer is being praised for his bravery after he chased down a suspect despite suffering significant knife wounds. Officers were responding to reports of a disturbance between two men in Brisbane yesterday when he was allegedly attacked repeatedly with the weapon. Queensland Police Union President Shane Pryor says the constable has made a marvellous recovery.
4: He's in really good spirits. Don't make any mistakes on this. He's got quite the journey ahead of him in terms of medically, but he's in the right place at the PA hospital with the right medical staff around him to get him through this next challenging phase.
2: The 35-year-old alleged attacker has been charged with attempted murder. Overseas counter-terror officers in the UK are leading investigations after a major incident near an Air Force base hosting US forces involved in Iran. Five men have been arrested on suspicion of explosives offences after a tip-off about three suspicious vehicles travelling toward RAF Fairford in England's southwest. Around 85 homes were evacuated as a precaution. Assistant Chief Constable Richard O'Cone says emergency services are well prepared for situations like these.
5: Work to establish the full nature of this incident is ongoing, and we are in constant communication with our partners both locally and nationally. In particular, we are working closely with our partners in counter-terrorism policing.
2: In July, the Iranian regime had threatened to target the base. Just a month after Australians dug deep on Water for Life Day, the taps are running in one of the remotest villages in Tanzania. The money went into a solar-powered pump to access water 8 kilometres from Simanjaro. Joel Abel from Convoy of Hope told Vision Radio it's already having a life-changing impact.
6: We have water in Simanjaro. Taps have been turned on. The community are ecstatic seeing the footage of some of the children. Just water bubbling up out of this tap and they're all trying to put their cup so there's water going everywhere. Exciting, guys. They get food every day. They can wash their cup. They can drink water whenever they want, wash their face. We're really, really excited.
2: Convoy of Hope and the Tanzanian government have already scouted the next locations to receive water. That's the latest news. Sport is next.
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2: To cricket, Australia has suffered another loss at the hands of South Africa, going down by 32 runs in the second one-day international of the series. And in rugby union, the Wallabies have defeated the Springboks 42-38 in a dramatic test in Perth. That's the latest Vision National News. I'm Naomi Millam.
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2: In this bulletin, crime for hire services on the rise, an incident at a US airbase, and the Knights one step away from breaking a premiership drought. Good afternoon, I'm Gareth Stafford. One Nation argues the federal government must urgently rein in spending to help tame inflation. This year's final budget figures reveal a $6 billion boost to the bottom line. The numbers come ahead of an expected decision by the Reserve Bank to push interest rates to a 15-year high. One Nation MP Barnaby Joyce has told Channel 7 Labor needs to tighten its belt.
3: Our debt it's never been higher. It's higher and it's going higher. It's heading up towards the Medicare level. And, of course, as it goes higher, your security goes down. Interest rates become even more under pressure.
2: New homeowners could be forced to spend up to 46% of their income on repayments. A new generation of offenders is being drawn into organised crime through online crime for hire services. The National Criminal Intelligence Agency says encrypted services can connect people seeking attacks, such as arsons and shootings, with others willing to carry them out for payment. Retired Victorian Detective Charlie Bezina says the low-cost model is helping establish crime networks expand.
4: This technology is playing a larger role in relation to recruitment, and the encrypted messaging, et cetera, is just making it much more difficult for policing to do it. And as much as the resources that are thrown out by Victoria Police, it continues to just get bigger and bigger, unfortunately.
2: Mr. Bezina says it makes offenders harder to identify. Five men have been arrested on suspicion of explosive and terrorism offences after a major incident near a Royal Air Force base used by the US military. President Trump says the men had planned to cause significant damage. The BBC's Duncan Kennedy reports.
5: Residents from more than 80 houses in Welford had to leave their homes after a major incident was declared. At a press conference, Gloucestershire Police said its officers had arrested five men. No further details were given. The case is now being handled by counter-terrorism officers. Footage filmed from a helicopter show bomb disposal teams sending robots towards three white vans parked in the village. Gloucestershire's temporary chief constable, Maggie Blythe, said the matter was now contained, but that a cordon around the village would be in place for some time.
2: The US uses the base as a forward operating location, including to launch strikes on Iran. An American Christian couple who've already parented 38 children say they don't plan to stop adopting more kids. Paul and Jean Briggs, who have six of their own children, have adopted another 32 from Ghana, Russia, Ukraine, Bulgaria and Mexico. 25 of them still live at their West Virginia home. Their daughter, Mary Kate, lives just down the road with 14 children, four of them adopted. The Briggs say their faith is the reason they can adopt so many children and they rely on God to supply all their needs. Israel's tourism ministry has launched a new biblical attraction in the West Bank. The Joshua Trail near the Palestinian city of Nablus, known as Shechem in the Bible, takes visitors across a suspension bridge to view consequential Bible sites in the lives of Abraham, Joshua and Joseph. That's the latest news. Sport is next.
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2: To sport and in the NRL, Newcastle fans are still buzzing after what their coach has called the greatest win in rugby league history. The Knights are into a grand final for the first time in 25 years after defeating the Panthers 22-14 at Accor Stadium yesterday. Coach Justin Holbrook says it was an incredible day for the club.
7: Thinking about how many fans came down and the train stopped and the buses and the traffic, and it took them 4 hours to get here, and then for the players to win a game like that, couldn't be happier.
2: The Knights will face the Roosters, who entered the Dolphins' aspirations on Friday night. That's the latest Vision National News. I'm Gareth Stafford.
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3: I know what it's like to metaphorically shake my fist up to heaven and cry out, "Why?" It happened to me when I was out of work and everything in my life seemed to be crumbling around me. In the Bible, there's this story of a storm that sprang up while Jesus and his disciples were in a boat. And the disciples said to Jesus, "Don't you care if we drown?" What they were saying to Jesus was, "Do you care at all?" And Jesus just stood up and he told the wind and the waves to settle down. And they did. And then he turned to his disciples and said to them, "Why are you so afraid? Where's your faith?" There's many reasons for the storms in our lives. Jesus let the disciples go through this storm so they could learn that they could trust him in everything. Remember, Jesus doesn't save us from the storm. He saves us through the storm.
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2: In this bulletin, crime for hire services on the rise, an incident at a US airbase, and the Knights one step away from breaking a premiership drought. Good afternoon, I'm Gareth Stafford. One Nation argues the federal government must urgently rein in spending to help tame inflation. This year's final budget figures reveal a $6 billion boost to the bottom line. The numbers come ahead of an expected decision by the Reserve Bank to push interest rates to a 15-year high. One Nation MP Barnaby Joyce has told Channel 7 Labor needs to tighten its belt.
3: Our debt it's never been higher. It's higher and it's going higher. It's heading up towards the Medicare level. And, of course, as it goes higher, your security goes down, interest rates become even more under pressure.
2: New homeowners could be forced to spend up to 46% of their income on repayments. A new generation of offenders is being drawn into organised crime through online crime for hire services. The National Criminal Intelligence Agency says encrypted services can connect people seeking attacks, such as arsons and shootings, with others willing to carry them out for payment. Retired Victorian Detective Charlie Bezina says the low-cost model is helping establish crime networks expand.
4: This technology is playing a larger role in ways into recruitment, and the encrypted messaging, et cetera, is just making it much more difficult for policing to do it. And as much as the resources that are thrown out by Victoria Police, it continues to just get bigger and bigger, unfortunately.
2: Mr. Bezina says it makes offenders harder to identify. Five men have been arrested on suspicion of explosive and terrorism offences after a major incident near a Royal Air Force base used by the US military. President Trump says the men had planned to cause significant damage. The BBC's Duncan Kennedy reports.
5: Residents from more than 80 houses in Welford had to leave their homes after a major incident was declared. At a press conference, Gloucestershire Police said its officers had arrested five men. No further details were given. The case is now being handled by counter-terrorism officers. Footage filmed from a helicopter showed bomb disposal teams sending robots towards three white vans parked in the village. Gloucestershire's temporary chief constable, Maggie Blythe, said the matter was now contained, but that a cordon around the village would be in place for some time.
2: The US uses the base as a forward operating location, including to launch strikes on Iran. An American Christian couple who've already parented 38 children say they don't plan to stop adopting more kids. Paul and Jean Briggs, who have six of their own children, have adopted another 32 from Ghana, Russia, Ukraine, Bulgaria and Mexico. 25 of them still live at their West Virginia home. Their daughter, Mary Kate, lives just down the road with 14 children, four of them adopted. The Briggs say their faith is the reason they can adopt so many children and they rely on God to supply all their needs. Israel's tourism ministry has launched a new biblical attraction in the West Bank. The Joshua Trail near the Palestinian city of Nablus, known as Shechem in the Bible, takes visitors across a suspension bridge to view consequential Bible sites in the lives of Abraham, Joshua and Joseph. That's the latest news. Sport is next.
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2: To sport and in the NRL, Newcastle fans are still buzzing after what their coach has called the greatest win in rugby league history. The Knights are into a grand final for the first time in 25 years after defeating the Panthers 22-14 at Accor Stadium yesterday. Coach Justin Holbrook says it was an incredible day for the club.
7: Thinking about how many fans came down and the train stopped and the buses and the traffic, and it took them 4 hours to get here, and then for the players to win a game like that, couldn't be happier.
2: The Knights will face the Roosters, who entered the Dolphins' aspirations on Friday night. That's the latest Vision National News. I'm Gareth Stafford.
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You're tuning with Claire for the Drive Home Show. It is officially Monday. I hope your weekend was well. I'm not sure what you did, but I was well involved with church things and events, and it was honestly so fun. But as you stick with me, some great things coming your way. Not only some beautiful weather today and throughout this week, but as well as some words to live by coming your way here in about 10 minutes. We've got For King and Country, Matchbox 20, Miles Smith, and some Toby Mac in between then. But I hope you stick with me. This next one is called Miracle.

It's going to be Alive. Claire with you this afternoon with some words to live by. Now, a story in the Bible I've been reflecting on lately is in Mark. It's Mark 2, 1 to 17. I'm not going to read it because that's a lot of verses. But Jesus is teaching, and he's teaching in a house that is packed full of people to the brim, like sardines. So many people want to hear of the words he wants to say. And there are some guys in town that hear about him being there and knowing that he's a man who can heal people who are sick and broken. And they have a friend who's paralyzed and they can't get him into the house. So they climb onto the roof and then they break a hole in the roof and lower him down on a mat so that Jesus can heal him. Like, they have radical faith and belief that he will be healed. And in the end, he ends up being healed. And one of the things that I've really been taking away in that story is that you really do need friends who are willing to look stupid for your breakthrough. Now, saying that, those guys that broke a hole in the roof were willing to look stupid and willing to look disrespectful on behalf of their friend, believing that he could be healed, believing that he could be changed from the inside out and having freedom. And in the end, their faith pulls through. Jesus heals the man. But I hope that you have friends in your life or people who are willing to look stupid for your breakthrough, because that's what radical faith is. But I hope you stick with me. It's good to be alive.

0: headlines.
1: Good afternoon. In stories making news, Australians are bracing for rates to rise to their highest level in almost two decades, which could take a toll on first home buyers. Economists warn the Reserve Bank could raise rates up to three times in the next 6 months. An investigation is underway into the inner Sydney crash, which killed 20-year-old Constable Mia Lay. Police sources say the patrol car was travelling in excess of 150 kilometres at the time. Pharmacists are raising concerns over plans to allow Australians to buy a weight loss drug online. Pharmaceutical giant Eli Lilly will allow patients to purchase Mounjaro through an online platform. A script from a GP or a doctor will still be needed to access the medication. And in sport, the Wallabies have extended their unbeaten record under coach Les Kiss with an emphatic victory over the Springboks in Perth. Australia holding on to win 42-38 with just 11 men on the field in the final stages. I'm Gareth Stafford, and those are the latest news and sport headlines.
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player with you this afternoon. That was Giving Up Air by Temper Trap. Now, the song we're heading into is a song called Sing of Your Love. It's by Elevation Rhythm and Joel Barnes. Now, the song has a lot of hopeful lyrics in it because it's a song full of praise, recognizing God's goodness in our lives. And some of the lyrics go, I got a million reasons why I shouldn't even be here, but I'm alive and breathing, and it's all because of Jesus. And so I hope that this next song not only continues to keep our eyes on Jesus, but encourages you and stirs your faith on of how good he is in our lives. But it's called Sing of Your Love.

Good to be alive. Claire with you. That was I Can't Help Falling in Love if you missed it. Now, as you tune in, we've got a great song coming up next called We Are Brave. It's by Sean McDonald. Now, Sean was in an interview and ended up speaking a little bit to why he wrote this song. And he said, a lot of times we miss out on things in our life because we're insecure. Now, this song was just to be an empowering song to give people courage and help them conquer their day-to-day lives. Now, I hope this song empowers you as much as Sean hopes it will. But this next one, it's called We Are Brave. We are brave.

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That was Torrin Wells with Let the Church Sing. You are tuning with Claire, heading into a Taylor Swift song. Then the Lost Frequencies coming your way. We've got the news and some Kane, Alicia Keys, and Alex Warren. We've got some great music coming your way. I hope you stick with me. This next one is called I Knew It, I Knew You.

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2: In this bulletin, One Nation support continues to grow, fatal police crash being investigated, and the internationals fall short in the President's Cup. With more, I'm Gareth Stafford. New research shows support for One Nation is most pronounced in Queensland, New South Wales and Western Australia. The minor party holds the edge over Labor, with the coalition struggling to make any inroads. Most voters in Pauline Hanson's home state of Queensland would like to see the One Nation leader as Prime Minister. Liberal Senator James Patterson says he understands the voter angst against the major parties.
3: You have to have a credible plan and a credible team. And we know from One Nation's past that 70% of the MPs they've ever elected have left the party before the end of their first term or the parliament. So we've got a task at our hands, we know that, to convince Australians that we can actually deliver change.
2: One Nation has the smallest amount of support in Victoria at just 25%. Police in the UK have arrested five men near an RAF base in southwest England on suspicion of preparing for a terrorist act. RAF Fairford has been used by the US military to carry out strikes on Iranian missile sites since the start of last year. A local farmer raised the alert after noticing three suspicious vehicles in the area in the dead of night. Director of Strategic Analysis Australia, Michael Shoebridge, says it appears the attack was imminent.
4: It looks like this was close to an actual attack. It wasn't a few people, you know, in a garage making explosives disrupted early. They brought the improvised explosives close to the base and they were doing stuff with them late at night.
2: The investigation is ongoing. An investigation is underway into the inner Sydney crash which killed 20-year-old police constable Mia Lay. Sources say the patrol car was travelling in excess of 150 kilometres an hour at the time of the incident. Police Minister Yasmin Catley says they're working to establish the facts.
5: Well, the critical incident investigation, as I say, will determine exactly what occurred, and we should let that happen. Police are the experts to determine these things, and no doubt all of that will be told once that investigation is complete.
2: The 24-year-old male constable who was behind the wheel survived the incident at Redfern. Melbourne researchers claim to have debunked myths around daylight saving. A Swinburne University study finding winding back the clock forward or back has no clear or consistent effect on mental health. The study looked at research from 36 countries. The Christian-backed Human Rights Law Alliance is warning that the federal government's proposed digital duty of care bill could threaten freedom of speech by handing sweeping new powers to ministers and the eSafety Commissioner. The alliance supports the concept, but not what it calls the current vague definitions of harmful practices, which could be used to persecute Christians. It says the bill needs substantial amendments before progressing. The European Court of Human Rights is considering the case of a Christian father who's been barred by three Spanish courts from taking his young son to church or reading him the Bible. The separated mother wants sole authority over the boy's religious upbringing until he turns 12. The European Court must decide whether it agrees with the Spanish courts that have supported the mother. That's the latest news. Sport is next.
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2: To sport, and the internationals will have to wait until the President's Cup comes to Melbourne in 2028 for a chance to finally beat the US, the Americans coming from behind to win on the final day. International captain Jeff Ogilvie says they're determined to lift the cup for the first time since 1998 when it comes to Kingston Heath.
7: We're really excited. It's one of the best golf courses in the world. It's a great venue. The times we've played the President's Cup down there, Australians have come out to support. So we look forward to that and have another go at this in 28.
2: Audio thanks to Fox Sports. That's the latest Vision National News. I'm Gareth Stafford.
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1: Claire with you this afternoon. That was Carry You Home by Alex Warren. Now, as you're tuning in, if you are just joining me, it's been a beautiful day. Some great music coming your way. We've got some Kane, Alicia Keys, some late night poets, and then some words to live by. I hope you stick with me for it. But this next one is called Living Water.

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0: it's broken good.
1: It's going to be Alive. Claire with you this afternoon with some words to live by. Now, a story in the Bible I've been reflecting on lately is in Mark. It's Mark 2, 1 to 17. I'm not going to read it because that's a lot of verses. But Jesus is teaching, and he's teaching in a house that is packed full of people to the brim, like sardines. So many people want to hear of the words he wants to say. And there are some guys in town that hear about him being there and knowing that he's a man who can heal people who are sick and broken. And they have a friend who's paralyzed and they can't get him into the house. So they climb onto the roof and then they break a hole in the roof and lower him down on a mat so that Jesus can heal him. Like, they have radical faith and belief that he will be healed. And in the end, he ends up being healed. And one of the things that I've really been taking away in that story is that you really do need friends who are willing to look stupid for your breakthrough. Now, saying that, those guys that broke a hole in the roof were willing to look stupid and willing to look disrespectful

0: headlines.
1: Good afternoon. In stories making news, a bigger tax take has helped reduce Australia's budget deficit by $6 billion over the last financial year. The Albanese government says most of the improvement has come from the superannuation system, not from commodity exports. Fresh research suggests men who work in the finance sector are now taking parental leave at similar or higher rates than women. A report found nearly one in two fathers employed at National Australia Bank took parental leave last year, compared with just 6% of male workers 3 years earlier. Melbourne researchers claim to have debunked myths around daylight savings. A Swinburne University study found winding the clock back or forward has no clear or consistent effect on mental health. And in sport, Mike Baird will stand down as Cricket Australia chairman after losing support from New South Wales. David Boone will replace the former New South Wales Premier, stepping in as interim chair. I'm Gareth Stafford, and those are the latest news and sport headlines.
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That was Olivia Dean. You're heading into a song by Eli Gabel, then some Cold Chisel, Ethan Beer, and some Megan Woods coming your way. I hope you stick with me. It's good to be alive.

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That was Cold Chisel. You are tuning with Claire, heading into an Ethan Beer song. It's called Running Back Home. Now, this next one is a romantic song about his once girlfriend, but now his fiance. This next one is Ethan Beer.

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1: When I was a kid, my best friend was literally man's best friend, a beautiful German shepherd called Prince. One day we lost him and I was so upset. But then weeks later, I was walking down the road when I recognised Prince. A girl had him on a leash. I was overjoyed. The joy of finding, you see, was greater than the sorrow of loss. And Prince was happy too, as he almost knocked me over as he jumped on me with joy. Jesus talks about the joy of finding too. He tells the story of a lost sheep and of a great party that the shepherd throws when the sheep is found. He says there is joy in heaven over every sinner who repents. And if there is joy in finding, imagine the joy in being found. So, wherever you're lost, let God have the joy of finding you. And you'll experience the joy of being found as well.
0: 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It's always...

That was Heaven Down Here by Megan Woods. You're tuning with Claire this afternoon. I hope you stick with me. Some Justin Bieber coming your way, some Adele, as well as the news. And then we get to look forward to some Shannon Knoll and Sarcina. But this next one is by Justin Bieber.

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2: In this bulletin, budget pressures remain as interest rate decision looms and undersea cables damaged. With more, I'm Gareth Stafford. Labor admits there are spending pressures on the budget as interest rates are set to reach a 15-year high. Michael Packey reports.
3: The Albanese government is preparing to hand down the final budget outcome, which squares the books for the last financial year. It'll show the underlying deficit is $6 billion lower than forecast in the May budget, mainly driven by stronger income tax revenue and commodity exports. One Nation MP, Barnaby Joyce, has told Seven we shouldn't get too excited, arguing Labor must slash its own spending to address high inflation.
4: The lights that they see at the end of the tunnel is the train coming to run them over.
3: Finance Minister Katie Gallagher admits the situation is still challenging due to the conflict in the Middle East.
5: And that war is having impacts not just at the petrol bowser but across the board.
3: The Reserve Bank has started its two-day board meeting with expectations the official cash rate could rise to 4.6%, its highest level since 2011.
2: Michael Packey reporting. One Nation wants targeted federal powers to crack down on Islamic extremism. The call follows reports of a Melbourne preacher urging followers to take up arms against Christians and Jews. The proposed laws would give the government the authority to shut down mosques linked to radical recruitment. The minor party argues existing community-wide laws don't go far enough. There are concerns about the vulnerability of Australia's subsea cables. Three of Australia's 16 international subsea cables have been damaged in recent months. Curtin University's Data Science Innovation Hub Director Alex Jenkins says any damage can cause serious problems.
6: These cables are essentially the extension cords of the internet that connect Australia to Asia and other countries to ensure that we have fast internet connections all around the world. So when one of them breaks, it is a big deal because then all of our internet traffic has to get routed around much longer routes, and it can cause huge problems for industry and consumers.
2: Damage is often accidentally caused by ships' anchors, but experts say they can also be deliberately damaged. Just a month after Australians dug deep on Water for Life Day, the taps are running in one of the remotest villages in Tanzania. The money went into a solar-powered pump to access water 8 kilometres from Simanjaro. Joel Labell from the Convoy of Hope Christian Charity has told Vision Radio it's already having a life-changing impact.
7: We have water in Simanjaro. Taps have been turned on. The community are ecstatic seeing the footage of some of the children, just water bubbling up out of this tap, and they're all trying to put their cups and there's water going everywhere. Exciting, guys. They get food every day. They can wash their cup. They can drink water whenever they want, wash their face. We're really, really excited.
2: Convoy of Hope and the Tanzanian government have already scouted the next communities to get water. That's the latest news. Sport is next.
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2: To sport and in the NRL, the Roosters' Sam Walker is determined to send out Daly Cherry Evans with a fairy tale finish in Sunday's NRL Grand Final against the Knights. Cherry Evans will play his final game in the decider before finishing his career in the English Super League. Walker says it's incredible to be playing alongside one of his childhood heroes on the biggest stage.
8: Yeah, it's pretty special. I guess someone that you look up to for such a long time and from a young age, I guess, and if anyone deserves a farewell, it's definitely him.
2: Meantime, Phoenix Crossland's hopes of playing in the grand final will be decided by the judiciary tomorrow night. The Knights forward was reported for a hip drop tackle, which ruled out Nathan Cleary with a compound ankle fracture. That's the latest Vision National News. I'm Gareth Stafford.
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You're tuned in with Claire this afternoon, and it is good to be alive. Now, some things to look forward to. We've got some Circina, Benson Boone coming your way, Emily Brimlow, the words to live by, and then as well, some stars go dim. I hope you stick with me. This next one is called Pure Average.

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It's good to be alive. Claire with you this afternoon with some words to live by. Now, a story of the Bible I've been reflecting on lately is in Mark. It's Mark 2, 1 to 17. I'm not going to read it because that's a lot of verses. But Jesus is teaching, and he's teaching in a house that is packed full of people to the brim, like sardines. So many people want to hear of the words he wants to say. And there are some guys in town that hear about him being there and knowing that he's a man who can heal people who are sick and broken. And they have a friend who's paralyzed and they can't get him into the house. So they climb onto the roof and then they break a hole in the roof and lower him down on a mat so that Jesus can heal him. Like, they have radical faith and belief that he will be healed. And in the end, he ends up being healed. And one of the things that I've really been taking away in that story is that you really do need friends who are willing to look stupid for your breakthrough. Now, saying that, those guys that broke a hole in the roof were willing to look stupid and willing to look disrespectful on behalf of their friend, believing that he could be healed, believing that he could be changed from the inside out and having freedom. And in the end, their faith pulls through. Jesus heals the man. But I hope that you have friends in your life or people who are willing to look stupid for your breakthrough, because that's what radical faith is. But I hope you stick with me. It's good to be alive.

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1: Good afternoon. In stories making news, One Nation wants targeted federal powers to crack down on Islamic extremism. The Call follows reports of a Melbourne preacher urging followers to take up arms against Christians and Jews. The proposed laws would give the government the authority to shut down mosques linked to radical recruitment. Sydney Airport says it doesn't expect strike action by some staff at the facility to have an effect on passengers. A number of work safety officers will walk off the job from 10 tonight in a push for better pay. Demolition is underway at Queensland's RNA Showgrounds main arena ahead of the 2032 Brisbane Olympic Games. The $300 million upgrade features brand new grandstands and a three-level horse pavilion. And in sport, the NRL Grand Final is officially a sellout, with Knights and Roosters members snapping up the final seats this morning for Sunday's showdown. I'm Gareth Stafford, and those are the latest news and sport headlines.
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5: It's good to be alive.

That was a love song called Until I Found You. That was Steven Sanchez, if you missed it. Some Switchfoot coming your way. We've got some Soul Asylum, Forrest Frank, and some Mercy Me. But this next one is called Wake Up, Mr. Crow.

0: Good to be alive. That was Runaway Train by Soul Asylum. Claire with you this afternoon. If you're tuning in, we've got some Thankful coming your way by Forrest Frank, which will continue to keep our eyes back on Jesus, on what we can be thankful for. And it's good to be alive.
1: I've got so much to be thankful for.

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1: Anger management classes aren't just for hot-tempered adults. 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

That was Moved by Mercy Me with some energy this afternoon. Now, I'm just about to head out for the day, but I hope you tune in tomorrow. It's Tuesday Tunes. Now, it is good to be alive, and I hope that that phrase can continue to foster in your heart this evening. But this next song, we got some Sienna Spiro coming your way. It's called Material Lover.

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4: oh, boy. We're here again. Hello, happy Monday. Start of a brand new week. Cam here. Welcome to The Daily. Hope you enjoyed the last couple of days. Let's dive straight into what's going to be an absolutely massive show. We're going to run through the new album from Matthew West that came out a couple of days ago. We'll give you a full run through, tell you about the new live version of Brandon Lake's track, How Good God Is. And Riley Clemens finally has announced, after all of this teasing and promising that new music is coming, she's given us the title and release date of her next single. It's not that far away. We'll cover it all off at the news desk. Tarn Wells, this Friday, is going to be releasing his brand new live album. As our artist of the week, we're going to be covering off some of Torrin's songs every single day to count down and to get ready. This live album was recorded in February at the start of the year. But next, we're going to kick off with your health and well-being firmly under the microscope with a little bit of Monday motivation. And when choosing a new habit, a lot of people seem to ask themselves, look, in a perfect world, what could I do on my best days? I think the trick that we're going to unpack in just a moment is what can you actually stick to even on your worst days? Might give you a little bit of a different way to think about it. Monday Motivation is on the way next at The Daily.

Are you tuned into The Daily? All right, happy Monday. Let's kick off your week with a little bit of Monday motivation. I like to move it, move it. Alrighty, so as well as doing the show, I'm a personal trainer. So the next couple of minutes here, we're going to dive into an aspect of your health and your well-being. Now, this is a quote from, and we've mentioned this many times on the show, but one of my favorite books of all time is Atomic Habits by a guy called James Clear. And he says, when choosing a new habit, many people seem to ask themselves, what can I do on my best days? The trick here, though, is to ask, what can I stick to even on my worst days? Start small and master the art of showing up. So let's look at this through the lens of your health, your fitness, and your well-being. There's something actually pretty realistic about this quote because a lot of us build the habits that we want around the best version of ourselves. You think of the good days, right? You imagine getting up early, smashing a workout, eating perfectly, drinking plenty of water, getting your steps in and going to bed on time. It sounds great, but what happens when work is stressful? When you're tired, when the kids are super demanding, or you just don't feel like doing anything at all? That's probably the better question to ask in the second part of this idea. What can you still do even when life isn't going well? Maybe it's a 10-minute walk instead of an hour at the gym. Maybe it's doing just something quickly at home instead of skipping movement altogether. Maybe it's choosing one decent meal rather than deciding the whole day is ruined. Now, there's a part of you, I'm sure, that might be thinking, in the context of the bigger picture, does something that small really matter? But that misses the point. The habit isn't just the exercise or the healthy meal. It's becoming someone who keeps showing up. Because your health and your well-being, they aren't built from a handful of heroic days where everything goes to plan. They're built from ordinary days, from difficult days, and days when your motivation is nowhere to be found. I want to encourage you to start small enough that you can succeed when life gets messy, and then simply repeat it. Consistency rarely looks impressive in the moment, but over time, it's a game changer, and everything shifts. That's your Monday motivation.

last week. There's a dozen brand new songs. A couple of them have been out in the wild for a little while, like this song, Good. That one was the very first taste of this project. We'll give you a fly through and a little snapshot of every single one of these new songs and hear a little bit more about what Matthew's had to say about this project. But before we do that, we're going to log into the Daily Randomizer. Mellow Monday is on the agenda once more to help us ease into the fact that Monday's here again already. We've got a stripped back and acoustic version of One Ear Faves next at the Daily.

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1: My name's Carl Tinian and this is The Creative Word. I love beauty, and more than anything, I love hidden beauty. What I mean by that is looking around for the secret things in our lives, especially in nature, not immediately obvious to the naked eye. And years ago, when I was living in England, I discovered a flower called Fritillaria. It's a small flower that's often hidden in long grass. Nothing special to look at. It's purple, drooping bell shape, about the size of my thumb. You might walk past it and think nothing of it. But if you stop and bend down and look inside the petal structure and the stamen within, it is extraordinarily beautiful. A complex geometric pattern, like a chessboard that's mixed up in a kaleidoscope. You could easily miss it. I think this is one of God's principles in life. His hidden beauty around us, in nature and in people, not so obvious at first glance. But if you look carefully and take time to be curious, there is untold beauty to be discovered right under your nose. May you be open to seeing new things, to be curious to hidden beauty around you, taking the time to smell the roses, if you like. You will notice new things that you've not seen before, and it will enrich your life and bring you joy. It's good to be alive.
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0: Still to come on The Daily, Matthew West has released his latest album. We'll give you a full run through at the news desk after we do this.
1: Like right now, I'm going to mix things up a little bit.
0: All right, let's log into The Daily Randomizer. It's our computer here in the studio. Based on the search information we're about to type in, it'll select the next song for us to listen to on the show. It could be a really big hit that was massive all around the world. It could be a bit of an unknown deep cut or anything in between. Anything goes, but on a Monday, it's got to be a live and acoustic stripped-back version of one of your faves. We just put the asterisk on the search, Mellow Monday, because sometimes off the back of the weekend, I know, you're just not quite ready to start a new week, so let's just ease our way into it just with a nice relaxing little number. So let's see what we're going to roll with for the randomizer's selection today as the algorithm works its way through. Probably invest in some more processing so that we can do it a little bit quicker. But anyway, never mind. Oh, yes, Need to Breathe, Brother. This was such a big hit for the band, Need to Breathe. But this is a live acoustic recording of the song that was taken during their All the Feels tour in 2017. Crazy to think that was almost a decade ago, but live, acoustic and unplugged, this is Need to Breathe and Brother at The Daily.

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0: Hey, tune into The Daily. Happy Monday. All right, hope you had a great weekend. Let's head over to the news desk for update number one this week.
1: I like to get the daily news.
0: And we'll start with a new album that dropped over the weekend. Matthew West has released his latest project called Jesus is King. He says, every song on this record fills in the blank. Jesus is dot, dot, dot. Because when we discover who Jesus really is, it changes everything about who we are. All right, let's give you a little fly through of the album. Here's track one.

0: It was the first taste of it a while ago.
1: Good.
0: Track four.
1: Back to Jesus.

Here's The Good Fight, track 6. Shame is not my story. This is track 7.

0: Here's track 10, Younger Me. This one came out a week ago. God's got a plan, so take his hand and let him take you. Between here track 11, Here in Heaven. It's knowing you're the king of both. I know I see. And finally, track 12, Jesus is King, the reprise. Now, Matthew says, the world has a lot to say about who we are and where we should put our hope, but discovering who Jesus is changes everything. These songs were written in moments when I needed that reminder myself. They reminded me that fear, failure, or the noise of this world doesn't get the final word. Only Jesus does. My prayer is that these songs meet you wherever you are and remind you of one unchanging truth. Jesus is King.
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1: Among my ancestors, I'm proud to have a countess. But I'm not so proud about my ancestor who led a gang of train robbers and who ended up shot on the job. But you know, Jesus is proud of all his family. You might be surprised to know that Jesus wasn't born a Christian as such. Instead, he was a Jew. And the Jews were very proud of showing off their ancestors in their genealogies. In fact, they were so proud that they would leave off any black sheep in the family, if you know what I mean. We all have them, those black sheep, and Jesus did too. But in his genealogy in the New Testament, he's proud of all his family, including those from the wrong side of the tracks, and he really wants to make you part of his family too. Remember, if you've chosen to be part of Jesus' family, he's really proud of you, no matter who you are.
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Are you tuned into The Daily? And still to come, we've got plenty ahead. More news from Brandon Lake to cover off. He's just released a brand new live version of this song. Also, Tarryn Wells releases his brand new album this Friday. Yeah, it's a live album, and as your artist of the week, we're going to hear from Tarryn every single day this week. He's going to share next hour his heart behind this new project, and we're going to go back to where it all began with the title track of his solo album called Hills and Valleys. On the mountains, I will bow my life to the one who set me there. Tarryn talks about the story behind this song. I will get you thinking as well with our daily thought. There's plenty all on the way, and that's just next hour here at The Daily. I'm about to have a good day. The music that makes you feel good to be alive. 99.9 Live FM.

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4: 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But what about when there is nothing to gain? In the Bible, in Romans chapter 12 and verse 9, there's a verse that reminds us to let our love be genuine and to hold on to what is good and turn away from things that might be harmful. 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Don't fake it. Real faith shows up in how we treat people when nobody's keeping score. 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
4: Oh yeah, welcome to the show. Hope you had a great weekend. A couple of days that just go so fast, don't they? All right, Monday's here. Welcome to The Daily. My name's Cam. We've got a brand new artist of the week to introduce you to shortly. Tyron Wells. He's dropping his brand new live album this Friday. I'm going to hear him talk about his heart behind this project, and we'll go back to where it all began. Not really, but as far as his solo career goes, he was a part of a band called Royal Taylor before he went solo, but we're going to play for you the title track of his debut solo album and hear Tyron talk a little bit more about it. We've got some news from Brandon Lake. He's released a live version, a powerful live recording of his brand new song that came out a few weeks ago called How Good God Is. We'll cover this off at the news desk, and we've got something to think about with our daily thought. It's been rattling around in my headspace all weekend, and there's still a little bit of wrestling, if I'm honest, about what we're going to talk about next at The Daily.

0: Goodbye. Are you tuned into The Daily? It's Cam here. Alrighty, it's time, as we do around about this point in the show every single day. We get you thinking. Let's do that again.
1: Something to think about.
2: Wow, I never thought of it like that.
0: Alrighty, so for a couple of minutes, we're going to unpack an idea. And this quote actually popped over my socials over the weekend, and it's kind of to a point been rattling around in my headspace ever since. So if it got me thinking, I'm sure it'll do the same for you. Real generosity toward the future lies in giving all to the present. I'll say that again. Real generosity toward the future lies in giving it all to the present. Now, as I wrestle with this, there's something uncomfortable here because a lot of us are pretty good at living in the future. We tell ourselves, I'll enjoy life when work settles down a little bit, when the kids are older, I'll look after myself when I have more time. We postpone the present because we're convinced we're preparing for a better future. But what if giving your best to today is actually one of the best things that you can do for that future tomorrow? Now, let's be really clear with what we're talking about here. It doesn't mean ignoring the future altogether. Things like saving money, studying, exercising, planning, making good decisions, they all matter. But there's a difference between preparing for the future and constantly sacrificing today for a version of life that might never arrive. Sometimes, and I'm guilty of this too, you can be so focused on what's next that you barely noticed what's happening in front of you right now. The conversation with someone that you love, the walk that you could have enjoyed, the meal that you could have spent with friends, the opportunity to do something meaningful today. And yes, there's an obvious tension here. What if you relax too much? What if I need to work harder now? What if tomorrow really does require sacrifice? They're all fair questions. But maybe the point isn't to choose between today or tomorrow. It's to stop treating today as merely the price that you have to pay to reach tomorrow. So give today your attention. Do what matters. Love people well. Do the work in front of you. Because tomorrow's built from ordinary todays, and we only ever actually get one of them at a time. So it's worth thinking about. Real generosity toward the future lies in giving it all to the present. That's your daily thought.
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0: Still to come on the Daily, Brandon Lake has released a new live version of his latest track. A little bit more about this powerful new live recording when we get to the news desk. But before we do that, we've got to introduce you to our Artist of the Week. Tyron Wells, this Friday, releasing his brand new live album called Here Comes the Church, was recorded all the way back in February, earlier on this year, and whilst we knew the album recording was happening, it took him ages to actually finally announce when he was going to be releasing it. Well, the wait is almost over. It'll be here this Friday. Now, here was Tyron a little bit earlier speaking about his heart for this project.
1: Hey, what's up, everybody? It's Tyron here, and I'm so excited about my new album, Here Comes the Church. I just think that there's nothing more beautiful than what God said he would build with his own hands. His church. And somehow he takes the pieces of broken stone, our broken lives, and he fitly frames it together for his glory. And I can't wait for you to hear these songs. It's a collection of songs that just flowed from my heart really throughout this whole church planting season with our Church of Whitestone. And it was incredible to have so many friends involved, from the performance to the writing of the songs to the creation of the album, the art, the video, and this whole experience is something for you to enjoy.
0: Yep, Tyron Wells, the new album drops this Friday. To count down and get ready, we're going to hear more from Tyron as we highlight one of his songs every single day this week. We're going to start in a moment as Tyron explains a little bit more about the title track of his debut solo album. It came out a few years ago now, called Hills and Valleys. We'll dive into this next at The Daily.

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1: The research is clear. Women talk more than men. You probably didn't need an expert to tell you that. But some say that women speak around 8,000 words each day, while men speak about half that. Most of us know that good communication is essential for any relationship. But it's hard for us to get it right. Women complain that men don't talk enough. Men complain that women talk far too much. Or perhaps you have a friend who does all the talking and never lets you get a word in. It doesn't make for a great relationship. Usually when relating to God, we are the ones doing all the talking. Yet I regularly hear people say, "I wish God would speak to me more." In the book of Job, we read something of God's answer to this problem. "Why do you complain to him that he responds to no one's words? For God does speak, now one way, now another, though no one perceive it." In other words, God is speaking, but we don't recognize it. He's answering, but we don't notice. To hear his voice, we need to be listening. This has been Tanya Harris of GodConversations.com.
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1: Still to come on The Daily, I'll tell you about the new live version of Brandon Lake's latest single.
2: So thank God for the anger, force me to pray. Thank God for the
1: powerful new recording of the song. We'll tell you about this at the news desk in just a moment. But first, let's do this.
2: On the mountains, I will bow my life to the one who set me there.
1: All right, as we heard a moment ago from your artist of the week, Torrin Wells, the countdown is on. This Friday, releasing a brand new live album called Here Comes the Church. So very excited to be able to dive into some of his songs that have been so super impactful, not only here in Australia, but right around the world. And we'll start with the title track of his debut solo album. Now, he was involved in a band called Royal Taylor before he went solo, but the title track was called Hills and Valleys, as Torrin explains.
3: I have a problem. I like taking all of the successes of my life and just like totally taking ownership and credit of them. When things are going good, hey, it's like, I'm the man. And then when everything's going terrible, it's like, God, where are you? And then when everything works well, it's like, look what I did.
2: On the mountains,
3: the reality is that I really can't take credit for the good or the bad. It's God that gives and takes away. And the proper posture for me when I experience success and the great moments of life, my response is to bow low in a high place. That's what humility is. And then on the flip side, in the valleys of life, I have to learn how to stand tall in low places because God is with me there as well. No matter what I have His grace, and His grace is enough. And no matter where I stand, I'm standing in His love. So there is no greater thing for me to aspire toward than to be known and loved by Jesus.
2: And I am not alone.
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0: All right, Brandon Lake has released a new live version of his latest single, How Good God Is. He said, the night was something I'll never forget, and now you can experience it too. How Good God Is, In The Room, is out now.

0: had the original dropped a few weeks ago, but now we've got a powerful new live version as well. Brandon says in the song, "If God has been anything to me in this life, it's been good. Even though every valley, storm, test and trial, even through, rather, every valley, storm, test and trial, I find that he's teaching me something and using it to make me a little more like him. If there's one prayer I have for this song, it's that it would get into the head, heart and hands of those who need a perspective shift in the middle of their own storm. And that no matter what you face, you can see that he really is that good. What if instead of seeing that bad, you looked straight into the enemy's eyes and screamed, 'God is good'? I wonder how things would begin to shift. I hope this is more than just an enjoyable song. I hope it's a weapon. Love you all."
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1: A big part of teaching kids to help around the house is making sure they understand your expectations. We're Brett and Kate Ryan for Focus on the Family Australia.
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1: And with older kids, you can use a written checklist. 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
2: For more great tips on raising kids and to sign up for our free e-newsletter, go to families.org.au.
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0: 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Still to come, it's been a couple of years, but finally, Riley Clemens has announced new music is on the way. Give you a sneak peek listening to this brand new song that is still a couple of weeks away, but we'll give you all the details at the news desk, plus a little bit of Monday motivation. We're going to dive into your health and your well-being for a couple of minutes, talking about an idea that is going to be super timely if you're looking to make any kind of positive change in your world. And maybe that's a bit of weight loss, maybe that's some performance goals to eat a bit better, whatever it is. We're going to talk about when choosing a new habit, a lot of us seem to ask ourselves, all right, so what can I do on my best days? We're going to talk about what's actually something you can stick to even on your worst days, because that's where you're going to start to see consistency evolve. We're going to dive into this headfirst next hour at The Daily.
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5: It's actually pretty easy to be friendly when everyone's watching. 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
5: All right, welcome to the show. You are tuned into the daily. Happy Monday. All right, let's dive straight into this one. We got one more hour together, and it seems like for an eternity, well, I know, but not quite, but a really long time, Riley Clemens has been up on her socials talking about how new music is coming, it's just around the corner, and just be patient, guys, blah, blah, blah. Well, she's finally announced the title and the release date of what is going to be the first chapter of this new season. She's been posting demos online for almost a year, so excited to finally have something firm and concrete to tell you about at the news desk very soon. But next, I'm going to put your health and well-being onto the agenda with a little bit of Monday motivation. And when you're looking to make a positive change, a lot of people look at forming new habits like, well, what can I do on my best days? If everything goes perfectly, I'll do this, I'll do this, I'll do this. But what we're going to talk about in just a second is to ask a different question. What can you stick to even on your worst days when nothing goes to plan? It's actually a bit of a revolutionary idea. We'll cover it off next at the Daily.

0: Are you tuned into The Daily? All right. Happy Monday. Let's kick off your week with a little bit of Monday motivation. I like to move it, move it. I like to move it, move it. I like to move it, move it. You like to move it. All righty. So as well as doing the show, I'm a personal trainer. So the next couple of minutes here, we're going to dive into an aspect of your health and your well-being. Now, this is a quote from, and we've mentioned this many times on the show, but one of my favorite books of all time is Atomic Habits by a guy called James Clear. And he says, when choosing a new habit, many people seem to ask themselves, what can I do on my best days? The trick here, though, is to ask, what can I stick to even on my worst days? Start small and master the art of showing up. So let's look at this through the lens of your health, your fitness, and your well-being. There's something actually pretty realistic about this quote, because a lot of us build the habits that we want around the best version of ourselves. You think of the good days, right? You imagine getting up early, smashing a workout, eating perfectly, drinking plenty of water, getting your steps in and going to bed on time. It sounds great, but what happens when work is stressful? When you're tired, when the kids are super demanding, or you just don't feel like doing anything at all? That's probably the better question to ask in the second part of this idea. What can you still do even when life isn't going well? Maybe it's a 10-minute walk instead of an hour at the gym. Maybe it's doing just something quickly at home instead of skipping movement altogether. Maybe it's choosing one decent meal rather than deciding the whole day is ruined. Now, there's a part of you, I'm sure, that might be thinking, in the context of the bigger picture, does something that small really matter? But that misses the point. The habit isn't just the exercise or the healthy meal. It's becoming someone who keeps showing up. Because your health and your well-being, they aren't built from a handful of heroic days where everything goes to plan. They're built from ordinary days, from difficult days, and days when your motivation is nowhere to be found. I want to encourage you to start small enough that you can succeed when life gets messy, and then simply repeat it. Consistency rarely looks impressive in the moment, but over time, it's a game changer, and everything shifts. That's your Monday motivation.
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1: Still to come on The Daily, it's been a couple years, it's been a hot minute since Riley Clemens has put out new music. But somehow you choose. Well, she's finally announced over the last couple of days that brand new music is coming. It seems like she's been teasing demos on her socials for a year, maybe more. Well, finally, we've got a firm release date of a brand new song, and I can give you a sneak peek at it. All the details coming at the news desk real soon. Before we do, we're going to have a little wander down memory lane. A song that topped the Billboard chart this week 13 years ago was arguably, and I would consider, to be this artist's biggest hit. Now, sadly, she's not with us anymore, but we're going to revisit this track next on The Daily.

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1: It takes just one person who can see your potential and your life can be changed forever, can't it? I'm sure you've got your own story of that one teacher or influential person who saw something in you and nurtured it and changed the course of your life. For me, it happened at university when I was just a face in the crowd, but one professor pulled me aside and he asked me about my plans and he told me that he thought I had potential and then he took me under his wing. Jesus did something similar. He was having a stroll by the sea one day when he saw a fisherman named Peter. Except Jesus didn't see just a rough fisherman. He saw awesome potential and he said to him, "Come and follow me." He did the same thing with everyone he met and he's still doing it today. Remember, even when no one else can, Jesus sees your potential.
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0: Next on The Daily, after a two-year wait, Riley Clemens has finally announced the release of a brand new single. We'll tell you everything we know and a little sneak peek listen at the news desk after this.
1: Are you telling me you built a time machine?
0: All righty, we're taking a wander back 13 years to 2013. Crazy. That does not seem like 13 years ago, but I guess we are 2026. Number one song on the Billboard chart this week on the 28th of September. I belong to an artist who sadly is no longer with us. She passed in April a couple of years ago in 2024. But this next song, whilst it topped the chart this week 13 years ago, by far I think is going to be her biggest hit throughout her career that people will remember her most fondly from. Talking about Mandisa, this song won a Grammy Award a year later in 2014 for the best contemporary Christian music song. It is also, by a fair margin, her biggest streaming hit with millions, tens of millions of streams on all of the streaming services. Talking about a song called Overcomer. It topped the Billboard chart this week 13 years ago. We've dug it out of the vault. It's Mandisa for your daily flashback.

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0: Are you tuned into The Daily? It's Cam here. We're just about done with our first show of the week. But hey, right now, let's dive in to this.
1: I like to get the daily news.
0: Riley Clemens has announced a new song is coming in just a couple of weeks. She says, after nearly 2 years since last releasing music, I can't even begin to express how ready and excited I am to open up this new chapter. The story is just beginning.
2: I pray for the boy who broke my heart.
0: It's a breakup tune.
2: And I'll be honest, some days it's still hard.
0: So the song is called For the Boy, and Riley says, it's for my girls trying to survive the breakup. Here's a little bit more.
2: And

0: After a long wait, finally new music from Riley Clemens is on the way. For the Boy, the new single will be out October 16.
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1: Often when people think of God, they imagine him as some sort of fearful dictator with a long list of difficult rules. You can't do this, you can't do that. If we step out of line, he's there with a big stick and a fiery punishment. The surprising thing is that while Jesus was on earth, he described our relationship with God very differently. He said, "I no longer call you servants, because a servant doesn't know his master's business. Instead, I've called you friends, for everything that I learned from my Father, I have made known to you." Jesus doesn't call us servants. He calls us friends. There's an enormous difference. Think about the relationship you have with your boss compared to the relationship you have with a friend. The boss tells you what to do, but he doesn't always tell you why. The boss is unlikely to call you into the boardroom and share the deepest secrets of his heart with you. But Jesus does. The God of heaven invites us to listen as he shares his innermost thoughts with us. He wants to speak to you as a friend. This is what Jesus promised. What have we to fear? This has been Tanya Harris of GodConversations.com.
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0: Hey, that wraps up the daily. Can't believe we're here already. My gosh. All right. So tomorrow on the show, another look at Torren Wells as your artist of the week. We're looking at Torren's music every single day because this Friday he'll be releasing a brand new live album. He recorded it at the start of the year in February and is finally ready to put it all out in the world. There's a number of songs that he has already pre-released, but the full project drops at the end of this week on Friday. So we'll hear Torren talking about this song on the show tomorrow. Plus, our year 12s, they are fast approaching the pointy end of the year. With that crazy busy exam season just around the corner. Tomorrow, parenting expert Sharon Witt's going to be here with us in the studio, and we're going to be talking through just ways that we can, in particular, help our year 12s. 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So how can we support them best through it? That's how we're going to talk about tomorrow at The Daily.
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1: Welcome to 15 Minutes in the Word with New York Times bestselling author Joyce Meyer. On today's program, Joyce will be teaching from her series, Simplify Your Life. A busy schedule can leave us feeling overwhelmed and utterly exhausted, but we don't have to live this way. Jesus came to give us abundant, overflowing, joy-filled lives. When we prioritize our time with God, He'll help us have more peace and balance. Now, here's Joyce with today's teaching.
2: Matthew chapter 11, verse 28, beginning there and going through verse 30, are just such comforting scriptures. Come unto me, all you who labor and are heavy laden and overburdened, and I will cause you to rest. The Amplified Bible says, I will ease and relieve and refresh your souls. Now, I want you to notice that he didn't say, I'll refresh your body. He said, I'll refresh your soul. It's not that we don't need physical rest, because we most certainly do need physical rest. But to be honest with you, you can rest physically and never rest your soul. Your soul is your mind, your will, your emotion. You can lay down and yet your mind just keeps going. You can lay down and yet you can still be very upset. Matter of fact, some people use the nighttime when they lay down for their worrying. You don't get a right rest when you do that. Jesus said, look, if you're upset about something, come to me. If you have a problem, you don't know what to do, come to me. If you have a child that's in trouble, come to me. If you have any kind of a burden, come to me. Take my yoke upon you and learn of me, for I am gentle, meek, and humble, lowly in heart, and you will find rest. Relief and ease and refreshment and recreation and blessed quiet for your souls. Now, your soul is your inner life. And let's read that again. He said, if you come to me, you'll find something for your inner life. You'll find relief, ease, refreshment, and recreation. Kind of sounds like he's saying that our souls need a vacation. You know, you can take your body on vacation and still yet not get a vacation for your soul. We all really have two lives. We have an outer life and an inner life. And I've really come to realize over the last number of years that my inner life really is more important to God than my outer life. And my inner life needs a rest. My inner life needs a vacation. My emotions need a vacation. My mind needs a vacation. For my yoke is wholesome, useful, good. It's not harsh, hard, sharp, or pressing. But it's comfortable, gracious, and pleasant, and my burden is light and easy to be borne. What I want to talk to you tonight about is changing your approach to life. We all have a way that we approach life. Now, some people, just by virtue of their personality, are rather easygoing. And I bless you in Jesus' name if you're one of those people. And I wish many times that I could have a personality transplant. But this is what I got. I'm one of those. Got a problem? But. And like most people do, I married a. Dave has one sermon that he preaches to everybody, and it's cast your care. And he has one scripture that's the answer to every problem, and that is Romans 8:28, all things work together for good. Anytime you go to Dave with any kind of a problem, I don't care what kind of a problem it is, if it's a people problem, a financial problem, if you're sick, if you're upset, if you're worried, he has one or two scriptures he gives you. 1 Peter 5, Romans 8. Cast your care on God. Humble yourself under the mighty hand of God. Casting your care, Joyce, is humbling yourself. You can't do anything about the problem. Cast your care on God. Don't worry. All things work together for good to those who love God and are called according to the word. But I'm upset. Well, it won't do you any good. Now, I don't really know what to say to those of you tonight that are like Dave. I'm not sure what you're going to get out of my message. Because probably the truth of the matter is you don't even need it. But there is a bunch of us who do, and so you're just going to have to kind of endure with the rest of us while we get a little help here tonight. Amen? How many of you are a little more on the edge? You're okay, so good. God brought out all the upset people for me to preach to. We need an inner rest, not necessarily an outer rest. We certainly do need an outer rest, and we know that without it, we'll become weak and unable to do even simple daily chores. But we can also become worn out inwardly from too much activity. Too many thoughts, too many decisions, too much talking. I have found out that when I get in a situation where I have to talk all day long, I am absolutely exhausted at the end of the day, and it has nothing to do with my physical being. You can just get worn out from talking too much. Sometimes it would do some of us good just to go somewhere and zip our lip for about 5 days. Too much multitasking. One of the things that we desperately need to learn how to do is to do one thing at a time. Do you know that we do a lot of things we're not even aware we're doing them? Because while we're doing this thing, we're already planning the next thing. We're already thinking about the next thing. I am more tired mentally and emotionally when evening comes than I am physically. Worry, fear wears us out inside. Excessive concern over what people think about you and about what you're doing will just wear you out. Being insecure will wear you out. Amen? I don't get nearly as tired doing one of my conferences if I don't get frazzled over every little detail that doesn't go right. If I don't worry about what people think of me. If I don't get upset because half the lamps in my hotel room don't have any bulbs at work. Or the stopper in the bathtub won't stay in and I can't take a bath. And I love to take baths. I don't want a shower. I want a bath. But if the stopper won't hold the water in the tub, then I can't have my bath. And I don't like it when I can't have my bath. Amen. When I can manage to stay calm, no matter what goes on in my life, boy, do I conserve a lot of energy. And many of you that are sick are not sick because you have anything physically wrong with you. You're sick because you never shut down inside. And you're sick because you've spent all your life getting upset and trying to calm down. About the time you calm down, you get upset again, then you try to calm down. Then you get mad, and then you try to get over it. And then you get mad, and then you try to get over it. Then you get offended, and you try to get over it. And then you get mad at somebody, you got to work a week to forgive them. And it's just this endless cycle of upset, upset, upset, upset, upset. Well, you ought to clap because I'm telling you the truth tonight, amen? Here's my revelation tonight. The world is not going to change. And the devil's not going to change. And all the people in your life probably won't change. And even if they do and they become real nice, there will be some others planted in your life that aren't so nice. So here's my revelation. The world's not going to change. The devil's not going to change. People are not going to change. So I've decided to change. I don't remember now how many years ago it was, but several years ago, I got jealous of my husband's peace. And that's not a bad thing. I saw me driving myself crazy and having all these physical problems, running to the doctor all the time, and being worn out all the time. Dave felt good every day. Dave was happy every day, and you know, we're in the same family, we're in the same house, we got the same kids. We have the same problems, the same situations, the same things to deal with. But yet he just stayed happy and I stayed upset. I worried and he'd cast his care. Amen? And I finally decided one day, you know what? There's another way to live besides the way I'm living. And I'm going to find out how to have peace. Now, I want to tell you something about peace. You won't have peace if you don't have it on purpose. Do you hear me? You're not going to have peace if you don't have it on purpose. I'll tell you why. Because there is a thief loose in the earth, and his name is Satan. And he is a peace stealer. And the devil sets you up to get you upset. You want to do an interesting project? Keep a list for the next 30 days. Just keep a little list for the next 30 days. Like every morning when you pray or something, just kind of write down the things you can remember from yesterday that had a tendency or were being used by the devil to upset you. You lost your car keys. You're on your way out the door and the phone rang and you couldn't decide whether you wanted to go back and answer it or not. And finally, you did decide to go back. And because you were hurrying, you hit your knee on the door and you got a bruise and stubbed your toe and tore half your toenail off. And then by the time you got back to the phone, whoever it was had hung up. Or you got in a traffic jam that you weren't expecting. Amen. Somebody got the promotion at work that you wanted. Your electric bill was higher this month than you thought it should be. And when you tried to call the electric company to find out something about it, you were hanging on the phone for 1 hour listening to their recorded messages. Come on, you know what I'm talking about. An endless cycle of stuff. Stuff happens. Amen. The devil sets us up to get us upset. Let's remember that Jesus did not tell Martha that she worked too much. He told Martha that she worried too much. We think we work too much, but I'll tell you the truth. I think we have a capacity from God to work and bear a lot of good fruit. It's obvious in the Bible that we're supposed to work. You work 6 days, you rest one. Work is good. We're built for accomplishment and to produce something. Matter of fact, I get tired or physically laying around doing nothing than if I'm doing something. Being lazy just wears me out. So he didn't tell Martha that she was working too much. He said, you're worrying too much. And what was she worried about? Jesus had come to her house. And she was all upset. The house wasn't clean enough. The dinner might not get done on time. This was a problem. That was a problem. Pick this up. Pick that up. Straighten this up. Straighten that up. My goodness, what will Jesus think? Mary, on the other hand, just went and sat down in front of Jesus and wanted to rest in his presence. Thank God that we not only all have a Martha, but we've got a Mary in us somewhere if we can just find her. Amen. And then Martha did what we all do so often. Because she was upset, she blamed Mary for her problem.
3: A life beyond stress and frustration is possible for all of us. We just need to develop a mindset of simplicity and peace. Putting God first is a great place to start. Then we can work on planning everything else in our schedule around time with Him. We should also practice living one day at a time and believe God will work all things out on our behalf.
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8: We want peace before the comforting. We want peace before the agreement. We want peace before we even aim for restoration. And so it just struck me that in that one little verse, I felt like this is why we've been doing it the wrong way. This, we've been doing it backwards.
9: What are some things you thought you knew about marriage? Welcome to Focus on the Family with Jim Daly. And whether you're considering marriage or committed to being married, or you've been married for a while, we've got some great essential advice for you to improve the relationship. Thanks for joining us. I'm John Fuller.
10: John, I don't know about you, but that wedding day, you're thinking of all the highlights to come, right? I remember our wedding, Gene and I, my brother actually was a pastor at the time. He did our wedding. Oh. And through the whole thing, I'm going, now the rings, under my breath.

0: And afterward, he goes, man, could you just let me do that? So when I first realized I might have control issues. But that was our wedding day. And then you roll into the actual marriage, right? After the wedding day, and you're thinking of all the highlights and everything pulled off perfectly, and you're both happy and exhausted. Mm-hmm. And then you start the real process of being together 24/7 and living together. And, you know, before long, things happen. This is marriage. I mean, it can be really bad, devastating things like betrayal or whatever it might be, financial difficulties, issues, kids come along, you got stresses with that. And over time, your marriage can drift apart. And yet, for us as Christians, we need to know the tools that are available to make sure that the least amount of drift, if any, can not occur, mm-hmm. right? I'll use double negatives there, yes. But you get the point.
1: Yeah. And our guest today has been married for 38 years and brings some really incredible wisdom and practical tools for navigating conflict and rebuilding after infidelity and preparing for a lifelong godly marriage. Leanne Murphy has written two devotional books, which really serve as the basis for our conversation today. They're Becoming a Wife, 21 Days of Preparation for a Daughter of God, and the companion, if you will, is Becoming a Husband, 21 Days of Preparation for a Son of God.
0: Leanne, welcome to Focus on the Family. Good to have you.
2: Thank you. I'm excited to be here.
0: You know, this is a really insightful. I like those unique ideas about how to transfer your values to your kids, to your grandkids. There's just so many unique thoughts there. But these two books really were the genesis of communicating to your sons about marriage via letters. Is that right? What happened there?
2: Well, it was a little bit of a panic attack, right? I mean, my oldest son, Patrick, came and said he thought this was the time he was going to propose and he was making plans. And I just remember kind of that thought, we've prayed for this. My husband and I had prayed for his spouse. My mother had kind of planted a seed when they were little by giving us this little going. It was like a bonnet for baby, which Mike almost came a nerd about boys wearing that bonnet at home. But it was a little hanky, and it was that someday it would be given to his wife as a reminder that she'd been prayed for. And so it planted a seed, and we had done that. When he said he was getting married, it was that thing where you went, whoa, did we do it enough? Have we said enough? Because we know. We've been through the flat tires of marriage and the breakdowns. And so we were just, I particularly think it was a little bit of a panic attack on my side. Did I say enough? Have we told him enough? And so I thought, well, I'll just write him a letter and I'll give it to him before he gets married. And that turned into like 21 letters.
0: Wow. And you had a lot to say.
2: There's a lot of stuff that we need to be prepared for with marriage. And I don't feel like we were. And then when Colton, who at the time Patrick got married, wasn't really even dating anyone, but a few years later, he announced that he was getting married. We went to their engagement party dinner. And Patrick said, oh, Colton gets the book now. And that does your heart good, right? He actually read it. And then his sweet little wife, who has been part of our life since she was 6 years old, Lydia, said, well, wait a minute, you kind of helped raise me. Do I get a book? And so I went back and rewrote 21 yeah. Days for a Daughter. And so that's how they really started. They started as letters to children and yeah. Grew from there.
0: Yeah. You discuss how it was difficult for you particularly to put Jesus first in your marriage. I mean, we're young. How old were you guys when you got married?
2: So we were older than a lot of people because we went into after college. So we were in 24. We were both
0: yeah,
2: in 24.
0: Okay. Well, we
2: and I think it was about, we both had Jesus first personally.
0: Right.
2: But to put it in that marriage is kind of like, we almost kept it as a body. Like, this is the marriage and this is spiritual. We went to church, we did those things, but we never really incorporated Jesus into the marriage conversation.
0: What does that look like to do that?
2: To incorporate Jesus into it, it looks very different. Now, our marriage is very different. So it's we talk about that as part of our plans. We pray together. I think we would pray together at meals because that was kind of the tradition of our families,
0: yeah.
2: right? And now we pray together in the morning. We pray together when we're concerned about something. We sat in the parking lot before we came in here and prayed together. He becomes part of that
0: more integrated
2: unity, right? Instead of thinking, oh, there are two of us in this marriage, now you start thinking there are three of us in this marriage.
0: Yeah.
2: And you start recognizing that the marriage, I think we miss the point, is that the marriage is an allegory of Christ in the church. We're mm-hmm. bearing him out in our marriage. And when you don't have that in the forefront of your brain, it probably we read the verse, but we had never made it practical. We had never said, what does that mean and what should life look like in our marriage?
0: Yeah, that is so true. And I think the earlier in your marriage you can get to that place, the better off your marriage is
2: Absolutely.
0: Going to be. Because what creeps up like a weed, in my opinion, a kudzu weed or whatever
2: kudzu
0: it might be.
2: Kudzu is a great example.
0: But it's the choking off of the healthy things in your marriage, the intimacy, emotionally, certainly physically, and all those good things. And then you end up in places of doubt or mistrust or kind of all the things that are dark. Mm-hmm. And, you know, you don't give the benefit of the doubt. You're on a hair trigger when it comes to, what do you mean by saying that? I made a great meal or whatever it might be.
2: Right.
0: Or, you know, those kinds of things. You guys, you did something kind of unique when you first got married. You moved into your in-law's backyard.
2: We did. We had, and it sounded like such a good idea. We were looking for a place to live, wanted to be, you know, frugal, and so we were going to buy a mobile home and move into that, and they were like, well, we have all this property.
0: Yeah, come
2: you
0: on.
2: Should be here. And so it made great sense. It really did.
0: It was cheaper.
2: It was cheaper, and it was, you know, we knew them. It was a small town, and we were going to be close to them anyway, so it just all seemed to make really good sense. Sometimes what makes really good sense doesn't line up, though.
0: What was the first clue that, this might not be really good?
2: So I think the first clue was that Mike thought it was really wonderful, and I started having concerns when the conversations that we would have as a couple became conversations that included parents' opinions on a lot of things. And he was eating lunch with her, you know, he'd go home from lunch and his mom was retired and his dad was retired, so they'd have lunch together, and I was a school teacher, you know, you don't get a long lunch, so you're at work. And so those connections, and my family meanwhile was 7 hours away, 6 hours away, and so there was this very tight-knit connection, which is a blessing, but it can also be a problem when you don't cut those apron strings. And nobody who knows Mike Murphy would say he's a mama's boy or anything like that. But there is, when that connection is still so solid between one parental unit and the other one is independent of that, or by physical or whatever reason, that can become a problem. And we started realizing there were some of our arguments were based on, well, but, you know, this really upset my parents, or this concerns my parents, particularly when we were thinking about moving or getting a job and going somewhere else.
0: You know, Mike's out in the gallery here, so Mike can wave at me, but, you know, truth be told, if you were to wind that tape back and Mike could redo that, I mean, the parents are going to be the parents. You can't really change that. And, you know, they're just talking.
2: Yes.
0: So there's nothing wrong with it per se. But what could have been done differently to make you feel more in, or try to compensate for that situation? I know, honey, it feels like you're outside, but what would have helped you?
2: Yeah, I think part of it is just that extra effort. You know, if you're the spouse that's close to the family, physical proximity has a lot to do with it. I think, interestingly, oftentimes it's the reverse. It tends to be that daughters stay closer to their families. We just happen to be that reverse because I had moved away from home. But I think when you're the one that's closer to the family, you're more intimately engaged with your family, that you have to be very intentional about recognizing their role. The spouse's role is preeminent, right? Their opinion has to count more. Their interests have to be considered in that, and not stay in that family of origin. It's hard because you have to be breaking out. You've been in this family for 18, 22, 24, 26 years, and now you're in this marriage for a year, 2 years. You have to build that relationship, and when you make those considerations and you don't intentionally say, well, I understand your opinion, but Mike and I have decided, or Leanne and I have decided, or, well, this is very important to us, and I've heard what you have to say about it, but this is our take on it. You have to distance yourself. I recently heard a friend of mine say, well, you know, my mom and dad always understood how things were going, and it just, like, I couldn't get him, and it's like, whoa, there's an alliance there, right? Mom and dad always understand. He just, and so in that statement, there's a separation.
1: And Leanne, this was one of the factors that led to some resentment and distance in your relationship. So as things unfolded, Was there ever resolution, or did things just deteriorate?
2: You know, we had really wonderful times together, and I think that's a lot of marriages. You know, you have great times together, things go well, you have friends, you have, you know, family that you do things with, but it's in those quieter moments where it's just the two of you that those conflicts rise up, and if you go about the way of the world, right, you go, oh, just sweep that under the rug and keep moving. And I think that's what we tended to do. Things could look really great on the surface, and we had a wonderful friendship. Mike's always been my best friend, and I think he would say the same thing. But we did not nurture that marriage as the unique, sacred relationship that is. We treat it more like every other relationship, right? And so if a conflict came up with a friend, a lot of times you can just sweep that under the carpet and go on in with your friendship and not have to address that. But in the intimacy of marriage, those things need to be dealt with and not swept under the rug. They've got to be addressed. And so just over time, I think that did. And I tend to be the very, there are nice ways you can say it and other ways, more driven, more focused, more
0: direct,
2: yes. More aggressive, right? And Mike is probably a little bit conflict avoidant. And I think you see that in a lot of couples, right? You see one who's very direct, right, and one who's conflict avoidant. And then you're balancing that. And so that was more swept under the carpet. Mm. And over time, that becomes a challenge.
0: Leanne, I don't know, again, if this is predominantly the wife's emotional or the husband's. It could probably flip, but there's probably an 80-20 rule here,
2: right,
0: with the question I'm about to ask you, which is your disagreements and disappointments with Mike made you feel that God didn't love you. I think most women are going to go, exactly. Most men won't understand what?
2: Yeah, so I think, yeah, you do this thing, you know, you've prayed for this marriage. I'm a lot of women, as my friends, we grew up praying for our marriage, praying for our spouses. And so then you find him and you're convicted that he's the one. And I know in my heart of hearts, Mike has been the companion that I think God led me to. But then when you feel that disappointment, you feel that, you think, okay, well, wait a minute, God, this wasn't what I thought I was going to experience. So are you really got my back? Are you really seeing me here?
0: And what I'm hearing you say, which is really the destructive dynamite of marriage, expectations.
2: Absolutely.
0: Especially unspoken expectations.
2: Yes.
0: We just think, well, he or she should know exactly what I need, what I want, what I prefer, whatever it might be, whatever that expectation is. And then they go dashed. And in a relationship where that's frequent, I mean, there's like a withering of the flower in your heart. It just shrinks.
2: It does.
0: And then you just let it happen, like sweep it under the rug. Those are the things you're mentioning. Right. And it is unhealthy to get there. And this is going to continue in an unhealthy direction. You ended up one day kind of looking through a cabinet and something, you found something. Describe that moment and what you thought about.
2: So this is, we had, and again, great relationship in 1,000 levels. And on the outside, everything looks great. We were raising children and going to church. We had moved to White's Ferry Road in West Monroe, and we loved that congregation. And
0: how old were the children at this moment?
2: So the boys were, I have to think about that, right at 10 and 6, in that ballpark.
0: Young.
2: And we came home from church one Wednesday night. Mike had to work late, and just out of the corner of my eye, I walked in the bathroom and saw him put something in a cabinet. And when he walked away, I just opened the cabinet, and there was his phone. And so it's like you don't know anything, and then you immediately know. And so something wasn't right. And I found a text message on there that was obviously not from me or to me. And it was a text message to another woman. And that's when I found out things were not, you know, all that stuff that was under the carpet or that we'd put in the box was not in the box. There was something much bigger going on. And so that was how I discovered that.
0: You know, those moments, and there's so many things that go into the ingredients of that moment that I think people that have not experienced that can easily look down the noses and pass judgment. And it is heartbreaking. What was that response that you had immediately? Because that ends up becoming the thing that sets in place whether this will go in a good direction or a not so good direction.
2: Right. So the devastation, I don't think you can explain that level of devastation. And this many years afterwards, I can also say, which is, I did not ever imagine that I could be at this place. I can also say you can't explain the devastation that the partner is going through, that your spouse is going through. At that time, I could not even have fathomed that. But now, this many years later, and having talked to him about it, and having talked to others, you know, Alan and Lisa Robertson were intimately involved with us during that time, and they were such a place of refuge and grace. And it is the opposite, you're right. It wasn't the husband. It was Lisa in that situation. So I think the thing that I want to say, if somebody's listening and they are there, they're in that place where I felt like I was watching my marriage bleed out in the bathroom. I mean, it was as though there were a body just bleeding out in front of me. If you're in that place, there is hope and there is healing because God gives us that hope and healing. And I think one of the things that I would say to those of us who, because I was the same way, I probably arrogantly said, well, that'll never happen in my marriage, or I would never stand for that. David, a man after God's own heart, and, you know, to be able for God to say that about any of us would be like the ultimate.
0: Right.
2: And David committed adultery, and there was a brokenness there. So there is hope. And I think for me, at that point where you're seeing that and you think this is it, you need to know that there is a possibility, and it's hard to find that hope. I looked for books to give me that hope, but they're hard to find, but there is hope.
0: Leanne, we're not going to, unfortunately, have all the time to kind of diagnose this and, and how the Lord patched it all together. But from that experience, Leanne, the intimacy that's developed post that affair kind of thing, and again, there's no rational reason for it. We're not saying you just put it under the rug, so to speak. But it does open this can of opportunity to go deeper, more intimate. And the couples that I've talked to that went through infidelity and have held together, they feel like their relationship now is so deep and so close because you know each other so well. You're broken.
2: And I think that's part of the reason, and like I said, it was almost a panic attack moment because I don't want my children to experience that. And so build those boundaries, set those boundaries, have those agreements with one another, have those conversations before you get married and then again on the first anniversary and then again on the second anniversary. Know how to fight, you know, to normalize. You're going to fight, and you need to be prepared for that, and you need to embrace that to the extent that you're fighting for one another, not against one another. And so to be able to say that to my sons, you know, fight for her. If you're fighting against her, it's the wrong fight.
0: It's a great trigger to think of that before you get into a deeper problem. And, you know, even people hearing you fight, Christian couples should not fight. I've had people contact us after doing a show like this, say Christians should never fight. You can call it deep emotional disagreements, whatever you want to say. But that isn't a sign of failure. It's actually, if you can manage that well, it's a sign of healthiness. Leanne, 2 Corinthians 13:11 really spoke to you. It gave you the perspective you needed to handle disagreements in your marriage. What is that scripture, and how did it impact you?
2: 2 Corinthians 13:11 was one of those scriptures I found when I was actually looking for scripture to point out why Mike was wrong in something. You know, I don't know if anybody else does that, but sometimes I go, I'll go get my Bible and pout up with it. But it hit me, and it starts with rejoice. And I was like, okay, Lord, why this scripture? Because I was looking for scripture to point out that Mike is wrong. And so I was kind of stunned by it, but I'll stick with you a little bit. You've walked me through Proverbs 30. I can stick with you through scripture. And it dawned, there were six, I believe, verbs there. And I kept thinking, he's trying to teach me something here. And it was, but rejoice was first. And so one of the things that I know helps you be in a better frame to have those deep, hard conversations, those emotionally intense conversations, is to focus on the good first. Do something fun together. Do something where you just recount what the point of this argument is. It's about, because I love you and I want to be with you and I'm going to age with you. So to rejoice, and then to aim for restoration. And so as this idea in my mind, I just immediately saw a target, a bullseye, you know, the things that you aim at. So what is it? What are you trying to restore? A lot of times we don't get to the root of the fight. We're talking about, I'm aggravated because you left your dirty socks 6 inches from the hamper. That's not the real argument. The real
0: argument.
2: So you've got to find, what is it? So the argument is, am I valuable to you, or am I just here to clean up your house, right? It almost always comes back to, am I valuable to you? And then to aim for restoration, to comfort one another. And these are so out of order in my mind, because it's like, wait, we got to come to agreement before that. And he holds come to agreement till the fourth step, you know, so it's like rejoice and then aim for restoration and then comfort one another, then come to agreement, and then live in peace. And it's like, oh, we want peace before the comforting. We want peace before the agreement. We want peace before we even aim for restoration. And so it just struck me that in that one little verse, I felt like this is why we've been doing it the wrong way. We've been doing it backwards. And so I love that verse. And so we spent a lot of time in the journals talking about how to fight well.
0: That's so good. In fact, that verse ends with, and the God of love and peace will be with you. It's kind of the thing you want the most is the thing he mentions last. Yeah, I'm going to be there with you. Some days it may not feel like it.
2: Yes.
0: But I'm there with you every step of the way.
2: Yes. And he gives us that pattern. It's that one little verse, and if you ever doubt how much time you need to be spending in Scripture, that's one verse, much packed into it.
0: You know, we have a program here. It's called Ready to Wed. Dr. Greg Smalley and the marriage team here at Focus pulled that together, and it's pre-marriage counseling. And there's great data to support that if you get 10 hours or more of premarital counseling, your risk of divorce is very slight compared to certainly the world's, but even within the Christian divorce rate. For those couples that are dating, maybe engaged, this is the primary audience for the books. So, you know, grandparents and parents with adult kids and their 20-somethings who are looking to get married, what do you say to them about this companion set of books to be that good wife, to be that good husband?
2: So, you know, I would just say you need to be intentional and you need to talk to one another. You need to address these issues. You know, we know what's going to cause marital problems. It's money, sex, in-laws, parenting. So address those. And this gives you a place to respond, is ask you questions, and it lets you share it with your spouse. And so I think just anything we can do to prepare our children, the people we love, to go through the things that we know are going to be hard. Marriage is going to be tough, but it is so worth it.
0: Yeah, Leanne, I so appreciate it. You know, think about it, folks. It's not easy to come into a studio with a national and international footprint. Millions of people are going to hear this and tell your story as a married couple with infidelity and how the Lord worked to repair that. So although Mike's out in the audience there, Mike, thank you for that vulnerability as well. You could have said, I really don't want you to share this, but I appreciate it because it will help other couples. And Leanne, for responding in a way that says, I'm going to fight for our marriage. And obviously, years later, you're here. So God honored that. So thank you for all of that.
1: And that concludes our conversation with Leanne Murphy, and we trust that you were encouraged by what she shared from her heart about having a strong marriage. And we recommend you look for her devotional books. She's got two, Becoming a Wife and Becoming a Husband. Those are available online or at your favorite local bookseller. Thanks for listening to Focus on the Family with Jim Daly. I'm John Fuller.
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2: Everyone is so busy these days, and it's often our relationships that suffer most. Our most important relationship should be the one we have with God. But have you noticed how, the busier our society has become, believing God has fallen away? In the Bible, God tells us to be still and know that I am God. I think that one of the reasons why so many people don't believe in God anymore is because they don't stop for long enough to focus on anything important or meaningful in their lives. It's not even that people don't ask the questions that matter. Perhaps even worse, they just don't care anymore. There are questions that are far too big for us to answer on our own. Questions that only have answers in our relationship with God. And those answers bring happiness and peace. Remember, you just need to stop and be still.
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2: I never used to make mistakes. I had cleverly foolproofed my life so that I never attempted anything where I was at the risk of failing. That meant straight A's, glowing reports, and close to perfect scores in practically every area of my life. But it also meant that I played it safe. I rarely took risks, and as a result, learnt nothing new. Making mistakes is painful. Learning something new costs us and can be downright embarrassing. But if we are not willing to experience the pain of mistakes, we will never grow. God always calls us beyond the familiar. He leads us to places we've never been before. Whether it's to learn a new skill, start a new ministry, or even just to talk to someone new, we find ourselves with the possibility that we could get it wrong. But mistakes are integral to learning, and if we want to fulfill our destinies in God, we better get good at making them. These days, I am brilliant at making mistakes. I make them frequently, and when I do, I grimace a little, ponder carefully on what I will change next time round, and move on. How's your mistake-making ability going? This is Tanya Harris of GodConversations.com.

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2: Do you ever feel inadequate? I'm Danny Sinnott with Another Brave to Go. I think we all have at some point, and the enemy loves to jump on those feelings of inadequacy, even when our feelings aren't telling us the whole truth. Do these kinds of things sound familiar? You're not capable, you're not enough, you're not as good at it as such and such, you're a fake, you're not qualified, it's not your place to stand, you'll fail, you'll look like a fool, people will judge you, we could go on and on. The enemy pulls this stuff because he knows our power, and he'll most often do it around your true giftings and calling. It's huge. He knows that we'll never fulfill our destiny or our heart's desire if we're too afraid to grow in our gifts. So he steals our joy. Think about Moses at the burning bush. When God called him to set his people free, Moses gave God every excuse as to why he wasn't the right man for the job. But God didn't call Moses into fear and inadequacy. He saw him by his potential and he called him into greatness. He provided and equipped and stayed present with Moses the whole time and gave him the victory. So just because the enemy has lied to you, causing you to feel inadequate, doesn't mean that you are. Who do you really believe? Who do you give authority over your life to, the enemy or God? Choose God. He sees you. He didn't call you into fear and inadequacy either. He knows your potential and he's called you into greatness. 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
3: 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But although Christians have only one job to do, it's easy even for them to get caught up in the stuff that isn't important. If you're a believer, what are you doing to focus on the one job you have to do? And if you're not a believer and you know someone who is, then help them do their job. Ask them what Jesus' death and resurrection means to them.
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2: My name's Carl Tinian and this is The Creative Word. What are your thoughts on a blank piece of paper? We use this term quite a lot to denote a fresh start or the opportunity to do new things. I guess it might mean something different to each and every one of us. Is a blank piece of paper a good thing or a bad thing? Does it mean you don't have any ideas or you don't know where to start? We all define it in a positive and in a negative way. You might say, oh, I can't think of anything. My mind's a blank. For me, a blank piece of paper is the most beautiful thing ever. It means that I can create something without any kind of restraint or boundaries that limit what can and can't happen. I want you to think about your own dreams and the possibilities that revolve around your own life. Maybe God wants to give you a blank piece of paper in order that you might create with him. After all, he is the source of creativity and all original thought. Quite often, we only attempt what we think is possible or what we think can be achieved with the resources that we have available at our hands. So don't be afraid when you find yourself in a situation where nothing has happened, nothing is set, nothing is predetermined. Perhaps it is an opportunity for innovation to occur. So dream, think big, think out of the box, and go even further than creating upon a blank piece of paper. Draw past the paper. Draw all over the table, all over the wall, in fact. There are no boundaries when we co-create with God. My name's Carl Tinian, and you have been listening to The Creative Word.
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2: Are you procrastinating? I'm Danny Sinnott with Another Brave to Go. Yes, I procrastinate a lot, and someone in denial also once said, I'm not a procrastinator, I'm just extremely good at doing unimportant things. The reality is tough though, isn't it? When we have things that we need to do and we find ourselves playing dodgeball and avoiding a task at all costs, and yet the longer we avoid it, the heavier it hangs over our heads. We procrastinate for lots of reasons. Sometimes it's fear, maybe we don't want to ask in case we sound silly, or sometimes our request might come back with a no and we don't want to hear that. Sometimes we procrastinate because we have a task in front of us that's a big job and we feel overwhelmed, or we're avoiding it because it's just plain boring. A friend taught me to schedule. 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
2: 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I can't afford a housekeeper, but God has provided me with someone much better, someone who doesn't work for wages, but for love, the Holy Spirit. Have you discovered your all-powerful helper yet?
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2: Have you ever had a dream for your life that seemed to end without any hope of revival? I'm Danny Sinnott with another Brave to Go. Endings are never easy, and it's true that sometimes they're permanent, but sometimes God needs certain things in our life to die before they can really live to their full potential. And often there are important lessons we need to learn in the process. Think about a flower, for example. It blooms beautifully before withering and dying. Its petals fall to the ground and its seeds scatter in the wind and finally die. All seems lost, but without that death, they can't be replanted in preparation for a new life. And God is in the business of resurrecting dead things, Jesus, Lazarus, and our broken lives. Even the driest of bones can live again if God breathes his breath of life on them. Sometimes what we think is dead isn't. The resurrection is bigger and stronger than before. Dry bones come alive. For more resources, podcasts, and videos on doing life together, head on over to our website, braveenough.org.
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1: Got a little toddler who loves to sing, dance and make a little noise? 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
1: Last summer holidays, we went camping and I borrowed some novels to take with me. I was reading outside our tent about a quarter of a way through one of the books when my wife asked me, "What's the book about?" And I realised that I actually couldn't tell her. There were so many characters and the plot was so complicated. Some people think that the Bible's like that, but that's because they haven't realised the key to understanding the whole book. The Bible isn't about religion or history or wisdom. Yes, it contains all those things, but it's not what it's about. The Bible is about Jesus. It's exciting to look for Jesus in all the characters and the stories that fill the pages of the Bible. That's what makes it all come to life. Remember, the key to understanding the Bible is that it's all about Jesus.
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3: I'm often pretty busy and stressed out by work. And when that happens, I've got a choice. Just go harder or take a short break, like go for a short walk outside and collect my thoughts. My natural inclination is just to work harder, but I know that it's usually better for me to just take a break. There's this story in the Bible about when Jesus went to visit two sisters, Mary and Martha. Mary took a break to relax and speak with Jesus, while Martha kept on working hard on dinner. Martha was getting upset because her sister wasn't helping. There was so much to do. But Jesus said to Martha, "You're worried and upset over all these details. There's only one thing worth being concerned about, and Mary's got it right." There's a lesson for us here. At the end of the day, if you want to get things done, you have to invest in yourself. The best way to invest in yourself is to spend time with Jesus.
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3: In this bulletin, the Reserve Bank meeting today and Larissa Waters steps down. With the details, I'm Tracy Weir. The federal government has conceded the Reserve Bank will likely hike interest rates today. Labor has released the final budget figures for the year, revealing a $6 billion boost to the bottom line. The extra revenue flows from higher than expected superannuation and investment income. Treasurer Jim Chalmers says the Iran war continues to weigh heavily on the economy.
4: I think it is the universal or near universal expectation of economists and the market that rates will go up around the world, including in Australia.
3: The cash rate currently sits at 4.35%. The Prime Minister has received an update on a major AI cyber attack as investigations into the incident continue. An open AI non-human agent managed to access unauthorised data from our government websites. Labor has threatened criminal charges against the tech giant. The opposition argues the breach has exposed Australia's cyber vulnerabilities. Greens leader Larissa Waters has revealed she's stepping down after just 16 months in the role due to illness. She says a pre-existing kidney disease has worsened in recent months. A party room meeting will be held this week to decide on the party's next leader. Senator Waters will take a period of medical leave before returning to Parliament in the role of a senator for Queensland. A strategic analyst says it's yet to be revealed who is behind a suspected planned attack on an RAF base in southern England. Five men have been arrested on explosive and terror charges after a farmer near RAF Fairford noticed three suspicious vehicles and called authorities. The base has been used by the US military to carry out strikes on Iranian missile sites since the start of last year. Director of Strategic Analyst Australia, Michael Shoebridge, says it's a wake-up call.
5: It shows us that Iran really understands that it's still at war. Of course, there are other suspects. Russia has threatened military facilities across Europe as well. But if it's the Iranians, it's a reminder this is an active war.
3: Investigations are ongoing. Christian ministry Crossing Borders helps North Koreans recover from the trauma they suffered before escaping and finding refuge in South Korea. It was co-funded by American journalist Dan Chung, who's written a book on the refugees called A Hard Freedom. He told how one woman was still traumatized in the safety of South Korea.
6: If she heard a police siren in the middle of the night or any footsteps, she would wake up screaming. She had to send one of her children away to boarding school because she could not function at night. She was terrorized by North Korea. That is the essence of trauma. Adaptations that we make when under severe duress, we still keep those adaptations to feel safe.
3: 33,000 North Koreans live in South Korea, while hundreds of thousands are in China. That's the latest news. Sport is next.
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3: Turning to sport, and in AFL, Essendon has poached John Longmire from the Sydney Swans. The Premiership coach becomes the Bombers' general manager of AFL performance. Club great Matthew Lloyd says Longmire will be a great support for rookie coach Mark McVay.
7: He can coach the coaches as well, and Mark's been in the game a long time, but young in a sense in other areas, so obviously they've had a great relationship in their time at Sydney.
3: And Adelaide forward Luke Pedler has requested a trade to arch-rival Port Adelaide after managing just 10 games this season. Cricket and Mike Baird will stand down as Cricket Australia chairman after losing support from New South Wales. Cricket great David Boone replaces the former New South Wales Premier, stepping in as interim chair. That's the latest Vision National News. I'm Tracy Weir.
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All right, it's good to be alive. You're with Luke this morning, filling in for Phil, who's having a wonderful time away with his family. And that was Don't Give Me a Chance by Jamiroquai. That's a bit of a different artist name, but I think I'm saying that right. It's shaping up to be a wonderful day today. Temperature of a high of 26 degrees and a low of 21. Low chance of rain and mostly sunny. Coming up, we've got some great music for you from Matt Kearney, Jordan Sparks, Switchfoot, and Sean Rodriguez. And I've got a random fact for you about the oldest dog who ever lived. Can you guess how old a great-grandpa dog can actually get? I was blown away at least. But more on that later. I've also got some info about upcoming events around Townsville. But first up, we've got Justin Bieber with Speed Demon. It's 6:12 a.m. this beautiful Tuesday morning. You're with Luke on 99.9 Live FM.

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0: That was Shakira with Die Die. It's 6:22 a.m. You're with Luke, and random fact of the day for you. Now, I'm struggling to get this hotkey to work, so I don't have Phil's crazy effects coming in for you on this, but this random fact doesn't need all of those manufactured effects to sound crazy. How old can the oldest dog get? Most dogs reach 10 to 15 years old. I think we all know that, but there was one Australian cattle dog who survived to the ripe old age of 29.5 years old. He broke the world record. And can you guess what his name was? Bluey. Yep, Bluey is famous the world over again. Can you imagine that your dog gets to 29.5 years old and he doesn't hit the 30-year mark? That'd be pretty sad, but he lived a good life and his memory lives on as a world record. All right, coming up, we've got Brand New by Kobe James. It's good to be alive.
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2: In stories making news, the federal government has conceded the Reserve Bank will likely hike interest rates today. Labor has released the final budget figures for the year, revealing a $6 billion boost to the bottom line. The extra revenue flows from higher than expected superannuation and investment income. One Nation is demanding targeted federal powers to crack down on Islamic extremism. The call follows reports of a Melbourne preacher urging followers to take up arms against Christians and Jews. Premier Ben Carroll is failing to cut through to Victorians, with confidence in the Labor government falling to record lows. The SEC Newgate Mood of the Nation poll found that 3 in 4 Victorians believe the state is heading in the wrong direction. Turning to sport, and Essendon has appointed former Sydney Swan coach John Longmire as head of AFL performance. The Premiership coach departs the Swans after 25 years. That's the news and sport headlines. I'm Tracy Weir. More details on these stories in bulletins throughout the day.
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That was Fairground by Simply Red. It's 6:37 a.m. It's good to be alive. You're with Luke. Who doesn't love a great night out under the stars watching a movie? They used to do that drive-in movie thing. I still remember that from when I was a kid. It's very nostalgic, but they don't really do it anymore. But now is your chance because Riverway is switching on a movie for families around Townsville. Next Saturday on the 10th of October at 6 p.m., you'll be able to catch the movie Ice Age, The Meltdown on the Riverway Oval. So bring your picnic chairs, bring your blankies. Enjoy a great night out under the stars with friends and family. What a great way to spend a Saturday night. All right, we've got some great music coming up for you. Next up is Turn Up the Love by Aluna George.

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5: My wife and I used to be foster carers for a while. It's a great thing. We noticed something interesting. The tiny little kids who were placed with us would act out the things they had seen their mums and dads do at home and what they'd seen in the videos that they had been allowed to watch. And I have to tell you that a lot of it wasn't pretty. This brought home to me the principle that you become like what you fill your mind with. Those poor little kids didn't have a choice, but we do. It's important to look for healthy input for your mind, things that focus you on what is good, beautiful, generous, and kind. By the way, I didn't invent this idea. It comes from the Bible. So remember, fill your mind with positivity and goodness, because that's what God wants for you.
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0: That was Hurricane Song by Damien, and you're with Luke on 99.9 Live FM. And I've got some words to live by this morning. Acts 4:12 says, "And there is salvation in and through no one else, for there is no other name under heaven given among men by and in which we must be saved." And this verse hits home because it's a reminder that there is only one who can give us life forever. And it isn't the people who are closest to us or even our biggest dreams coming true, although all of that is a blessing. But true life comes from God, and he doesn't shift and change like other things do, but he remains constant, trustworthy, and even better than the best things in life. So let that be encouragement to you this morning, and I'm believing that you will feel life in him today. Next up is What I Miss Most by Callum Scott.
1: It must have been a year since I was thrown across an ocean far from home. Life is making no sense.

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2: In this bulletin, national landmarks lighting up blue and mortgage holders bracing for a rate increase. With the details, I'm Tracy Weir. The opposition claims the federal government is on the verge of becoming the highest taxing in history. The final budget outcome shows the underlying deficit is $6 billion lower for the last financial year. But the improvement has mainly been driven by a spike in tax receipts, especially from the superannuation system. Shadow Treasurer Tim Wilson says Labor has lost control of the economy.
3: This government is now on the precipice or on the verge of becoming the highest taxing government in Australian history. And we also know they're addicted to spending and that it isn't going to slow down.
2: Both the opposition and One Nation have urged Labor to rein in its spending to help tame inflation. Meantime, the Reserve Bank is widely expected to lift interest rates for the fourth time this year as inflation remains stubbornly high. The official cash rate is likely to rise to a 15-year high of 4.6%. Monthly mortgage repayments would increase by around $100 on the average $750,000 home loan. Landmarks across the country will light up blue today for Police Remembrance Day. Special services will also be held nationwide to honour officers who have lost their lives in the line of duty, along with the families left behind. The Federal Greens are searching for their second leader in just over 12 months. Chelsea Bowden has this report.
4: Larissa Waters took over the top job for the Greens in May last year, replacing Adam Baird after he lost his lower house seat. She told the party room last night she's stepping down to focus on her health. The Queensland senator has been managing a pre-existing kidney disease, but says her condition has worsened over recent months. A party room meeting will be held this week to decide on the next leader. Senator Waters says she plans to return to Parliament in her role as a senator once her health improves.
2: Chelsea Bowden with that report. The Australian Christian Lobby has welcomed a move by Queensland Minister for Families Amanda Cam to overhaul complicated state laws to make adoption easier. ACL State Director Rob Norman telling Vision Radio it's a positive initiative.
5: The Minister is looking at introducing streamlines to it to allow children in foster care to be fast-tracked into homes. These are kids that have been put into foster care because they're in danger. The idea here is that these kids will be fast-tracked into the families that they deserve to be a part of. And so we're really happy with this.
2: Queensland is also looking at introducing voluntary adoptions. This would give the pregnant women who do not want their unborn child an alternative to abortion, which the ACL believes will have public support. Overseas, and five people arrested on suspicion of terror offences near a Royal Air Force base in southern England have been released on bail. Counter-terrorism authorities say the suspects are aged between 23 and 25 and all live in the London area. The men were arrested near an RAF base in Fairford, which has been used by the US military to carry out strikes on Iranian missile sites. That's the latest news. Sport is next.
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2: In sport, to the NRL, the Roosters remain hopeful. Connor Watson will take his place in the grand final against Newcastle. The veteran utility and former Knight is in doubt after suffering concussion against the Dolphins. Halfback Sam Walker is backing Watson to be there on Sunday night.
7: I spoke to him. He's in really good spirits. He's pulled up after it okay. You wouldn't really know he's even had a hand up.
2: Meantime, Knight's hooker Phoenix Crossland will face the judiciary tonight in an unlikely bid to play in the grand final. That's the latest Vision National News. I'm Tracy Weir.
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That was Let Me Love You by Mario. Top of the morning to you. It's good to be alive. It's 7:12 a.m. and you're with Luke. It's shaping up to be a wonderful day today. Temperature with a high of 26 and a low of 21. Low chance of rain, mostly sunny. Coming up, we've got some great music for you from Lenny Kravitz to Robin Schulz and Ethan Beer. And I've got a random fact for you about the oldest dog who ever lived. Can you guess how old a great-grandpa dog can get? I was blown away at least, but more on that later. I've also got some info about upcoming events around Townsville that you'll want to know about. But first up, we've got Love Me Not by Raven Renee.

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That was Sienna Spiro on a beautiful Tuesday morning. You're with Luke on 99.9 Live FM. And a random fact of the day for you. Now, I've been struggling all morning to get these hotkeys to work like Phil does it. But guess what? This random fact doesn't need all of those manufactured effects to sound crazy. And here it is. How can the oldest dog get? Most dogs reach 10 to 15 years old. We all know that. But one Australian cattle dog survived to the ripe old age of 29.5 years old. He broke the world record. And guess what his name was? Bluey. Yep, Bluey is famous the world over. Again, he strikes again. Can you imagine your dog gets to 29.5 years old and he doesn't hit the 30-year mark? That'd be pretty sad, but he lived a good life and his memory lives on as a world record. Good on you, Bluey. All right, coming up, we got Crazy by Heights. It's good to be alive.

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That was Lenny Kravitz with Are You Gonna Go My Way. It's 7:36 a.m. on this beautiful Tuesday morning. It's good to be alive. You're with Luke. Did you know that Townsville is full of beautiful mornings?

Springs, we get over 300 days of sunshine each year, and I know those Melburnians and Sydney Siders are super jealous of us up here. However, we do also have to be tough as nails because we deal with natural hazards like cyclones and floods, usually during summer, and that's why Get Ready Townsville is back this year. It's put on by the City Council. It's on Saturday, the 10th of October at 3 p.m. at the Riverway Complex, and essentially it's a free community event. It'll give you the knowledge and resources to help protect your family and property from weather events. There'll be a big range of stall holders, educational speakers, interactive activities for everyone. It's going to be great. And there'll be a food court. But best of all, if you stay past 6 p.m., you'll be treated to a night out under the stars with a movie showing of Ice Age, The Meltdown. Now, I don't think Townsville is at risk of freezing over anytime soon, although we might actually melt down during the summer. So it won't be an educational movie, but it will be fun. So that's Saturday, 10th of October. It's going to be a great time. Next up is Lullaby by Sagala.

That was Where the Light Is by Dan Bremnes. It's good to be alive. Luke here. And I've got some words to live by this morning. John 14:1 says, "Do not let your hearts be troubled. Believe in God, believe also in me." And I love that. It's short, sharp, and sweet. And this was said by Jesus with the full knowledge of the things you're facing and carrying today. And with that in mind, he's inviting us to take courage and to look to him. Because God never gives a command to us without also giving us the grace to be able to fulfill it. And we have the grace today to not feel troubled, but to feel steady and hopeful. And I hope that that will be life-giving to you today. All right, next up is Headlights by Robin Schulz.

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1: My name's Carl Tinian, and this is The Creative Word. Have you ever thought about the fact that God loves celebration? In the Bible, he commanded the Israelites to celebrate life regularly, to eat food and gather in gratefulness, and basically to have parties, to celebrate the goodness of life. And I think this is part of a healthy society. Jesus was accused of partying with all the so-called undesirables of his day. And if it was good for God, I think it should be good for us too. So what would it mean to invite people to a street party, for instance? Maybe to have a barbecue in the street and invite all those that maybe you don't know, or those that are suffering in loneliness, to make time and space for celebration together. It is good for our mental well-being and good for the soul when we are thankful and celebratory. The fullness of life must be about regularly gathering together to thank God and to talk about the good things that we have in life, and doing so in community. It is good to be alive.

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2: In this bulletin, interest rates expected to rise and the Queensland government accused of hypocrisy. With more, I'm Tracy Weir. Interest rates may rise to their highest level in 15 years when the Reserve Bank hands down its decision this afternoon. Here's Michael Packey.
3: The RBA board, which sets monetary policy, will wrap up its two-day meeting with analysts tipping the official cash rate will rise 25 basis points, taking it to 4.6%, its highest level since 2011. The potential hike comes as inflation remains stubbornly high, and the Reserve Bank says its only lever to get it down is to push up interest rates. Knowing it'll cop some of the blame, the Albanese government has taken a preemptive strike, blaming the conflict in the Middle East for the inflation problem.
2: Michael Packey. The Queensland government is coming under scrutiny for allegedly dropping more than 100 annual reports on a Friday. For the second year in a row, reports from all government departments have been released a day before the AFL Grand Final. The opposition is criticising the move and accusing the Premier of hypocrisy after they criticised Labor for the same practice. Virgin Australia is being accused of blaming weather as a cover for cabin crew shortages. More than 40 flights were cancelled across the weekend as football fans flew in and out of Melbourne. It's estimated as many as 30,000 passengers were impacted by either cancellations or delays. US President Donald Trump believes the five men arrested near a UK airbase used by the American military should not have been released on bail. The British nationals were taken into custody on suspicion of preparing a terrorist act targeting RAF Fairford, which has been used by the US to launch attacks against Iran. President Trump says their release on bail was unexpected.
4: Over there, I'm surprised that they released them. I wouldn't have done that. Look, they've been very good. They worked with us very closely. We know everything about them. We would not have released them.
2: The UK authorities are continuing their investigations. Worship singer Stephen Curtis Chapman and his wife Mary Beth have been married for more than 40 years, but it hasn't always been easy. They've written a book titled Still Here, Life Together on the Long Way Home, which includes raising three biological children and three adopted children and the accidental death of their youngest adopted child, Maria. The Chapmans encouraged all Christians to lay down their lives for their husband or wife because it makes a marriage worth every minute. 2,500 Christian child welfare leaders from at least 50 countries have been gathered at a US conference hosted by the Christian Alliance for Orphans. The three-day summit sought to refine their best practices for supporting foster care, vulnerable youth and families globally. The theme was fewer breaches, better fruit. That's the latest news. Sport is next.
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2: Turning to sport, and a former rugby league enforcer believes Phoenix Crossland should receive a lengthy ban for the hip drop tackle which broke Nathan Cleary's leg. The Knights hooker will front the judiciary tonight, charged with dangerous contact. Mark Spud Carroll telling Sports Today the NRL needs to get tough.
6: Give them 8 weeks. I guarantee you, make it 10. Make it a big, big hit. I think they're going to make a statement of this and say we've had enough.
2: Nathan Cleary is recovering in hospital. In AFL, Brisbane Lions players believe Chris Fagan will guide the team through another season. That's despite speculation the Triple Premiership winning coach will step down after 10 years at the helm. In the meantime, the Lions are throwing a homecoming party for fans to mark their historic AFL three-peat. And in golf, the US came from behind to win an 11th straight President's Cup. That's the latest Vision National News. I'm Tracy Weir.
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top of the morning to you. It is good to be alive. It's 8.07 a.m. and you're with Luke. It's shaping up to be a wonderful day today. Temperature with a high of 26 and a low of 21. Best time of year if you ask me. Low chance of rain, mostly sunny. Coming up, we got some great music for you from Temper Trap, Beyonce and Mumford and Sons. And I have a random fact for you about the oldest dog who ever lived. Can you guess how old a great grandpa dog can get? I was blown away at least. More on that later. I've also got some info about upcoming events around Townsville that you will want to know about. But first up, we have Missy Higgins.

That was South Summit with On the Dash, and that was metaphoric only. If you are driving, please do not put your feet on the dash. That would be hazardous. You're with Luke on 99.9 Live FM, and random fact of the day for you. Now, this hotkey is not working for me today, so I do not have Phil's crazy effects coming in for you on this. But this random fact does not need all those effects to sound crazy. How old can the oldest dog get? Most dogs reach 10 to 15 years old. We all know it. But one Australian cattle dog survived to the ripe old age of 29.5 years old. He broke the world record. And can you guess what his name was? Bluey. Yep. Bluey is famous the world over again. Can you imagine your dog gets to 29.5 years old and he doesn't hit the 30-year mark? That would be sad. But he did live a good life and his memory lives on as a world record. Good on you, Bluey. All right, coming up, we've got Heaven Down Here by Megan Woods. It's Good to Be Alive.

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0: headlines.
1: In stories making news, the Reserve Bank is widely expected to lift interest rates for the fourth time this year as inflation remains stubbornly high. The official cash rate is expected to rise to a 15-year high of 4.6%. Monthly mortgage repayments would increase by around $100 on the average $750,000 home loan. The Greens are searching for their second leader in just over a year. Larissa Waters has stepped down from the role due to chronic kidney condition. And the Brisbane 2032 Olympic Organising Committee has posted a loss of $23 million over the 12 months as employee costs surge. The number of workers have almost doubled in that time, costing the organisation $16 million as of June 30. And five men arrested near an RAF base in the UK have been released on police bail. Turning to sport, and Australians Madison Inglis and Storm Hunter have won their opening qualifiers for the China Tennis Tournament. That's the news and sport headlines. More details soon.
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That was Shiver by Natalie Imbruglia. It's 8:36 a.m. It's good to be alive. You're with Luke. Who doesn't love a great night out under the stars watching a movie? They used to do that drive-in movie thing. I still remember that from when I was a kid. It's very nostalgic. And they don't really do it anymore. But now's your chance because Riverway is switching on a movie for families around Townsville. Next Saturday on October the 10th at 6 p.m., you'll be able to catch the movie Ice Age, The Meltdown, on the Riverway Oval. So bring your picnic chairs, bring your blankies, enjoy a great night out under the stars with friends and family. What a great way to spend a Saturday night. All right, we've got some great music coming up for you, and next up we have Halo by Beyoncé.

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1: Just how tough is it to be a good parent today? I'm Brett Ryan for Focus on the Family Australia. A couple of years ago, 1,000 mothers and fathers were asked to describe their greatest frustrations in raising children. They gave all kinds of crazy stories in response about sticky phones, wet toilet seats, and shoelaces being tied in a knot. But in this poll, parents didn't merely laugh about their frustrations, they tended to blame themselves. They said they felt overwhelmed, they were losing confidence, they didn't really know how to cope anymore. Actually, in the majority of cases, the facts don't support that self-condemnation. Millions of parents have handled their child-rearing responsibility with great skill. And it's time that someone patted them on the back for their commitment and their sacrifice. And someday, when the frustrations of toddlerhood and the turmoil of adolescence has passed, they'll enjoy the sweet benefits of a job well done. Hang in there. Your kids will be young only for a short time. For more parenting tips, go to families.org.au.
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0: goodbye.
1: That was Wave Goodbye by Sansone. You're with Luke on 99.9 Live FM. And I've got some words to live by this morning. Matthew 11:28 says, "Come to me, all you who labor and are heavy laden and overburdened, and I will cause you to rest." This is such an encouraging verse. There is rest for you this morning, especially if you're feeling burdened or anxious or overwhelmed. God promises rest to all who come into his presence. He's not harsh. He's not unkind. But he will give you rest and peace to your soul when you co-labor with him. Let that be encouraging to you today. All right, I've got some great tunes coming up. Next up is Miracle by For King and Country.

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2: In this bulletin, Australians pause to reflect on National Police Remembrance Day and an interest rate decision pending. With the details, I'm Tracy Weir. Government spending and the fight against inflation are back in the spotlight as mortgage holders face a potential fourth interest rate rise of the year. The Reserve Bank is widely expected to lift the official cash rate to 25 basis points, taking it to 4.6%, which is the highest level since 2011. Independent Senator David Pocock has told Channel 9 he wants tax reform targeting highly profitable multinationals to help repair the budget.
3: If you look at the profits that Ampol has announced, you know, a almost 500% increase in profits at a time where Australians are paying through the nose for petrol and diesel in this country. That should be unacceptable. And I don't understand why we don't have something like a windfall profits tax in this country.
2: Economists are predicting we could see an additional 3 rate rises by May next year. Tech giants OpenAI and Anthropic have been called to appear before a hearing into the Medicare data breach. The Senate hearing has been scheduled for this Thursday to investigate the incident, which saw an OpenAI agent access several government websites. Neither company has committed to appearing at this stage. The young constable killed in an inner Sydney crash has been added to the police wall of remembrance in Sydney. 20-year-old Mia Lay died when the patrol car she was a passenger in crashed into a tree in Redfern. New South Wales Police Minister Yasmin Catley says Constable Lay's death is a reminder of the sacrifice officers make every day.
4: 16 months into her career with the New South Wales Police, she's remembered by her colleagues as an angel. We pause to remember Mia today.
2: Services are being held around the country to mark Police Remembrance Day today. The Brisbane 2032 Organising Committee has posted a loss of $23 million over 12 months as employee costs surge. The number of workers have almost doubled in that time, costing the organisation's $16 million at June 30. Evangelical ministry workers from Ukraine and Russia have met face-to-face in a rare wartime encounter convened by the Slavic Gospel Association. At first, the two sides didn't make eye contact, but by the end, they hugged and cried together, treating each other like brothers in Christ. They shared their heartache over the brutal conflict, tearing their nations apart. The Ukrainians spoke about destruction and a matter of life and death. The Russians described the war as madness and horror and hoped it would end soon. It has taken retired American Don Ashley 210 hours over 8 months to completely handwrite the New Testament. He said it began on a whim, but quickly became a mission. Mr. Ashley was inspired by the artistry of the Dead Sea Scrolls and wanted to recreate the experience. That's the latest news. Sport is next.
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2: To sport, and LeBron James has revealed he was considering signing options from 5 NBA teams before signing on with the Philadelphia 76ers. The 41-year-old has spoken about his decision to leave the Lakers ahead of the start of the season.
6: I have a lot of experience in this game, obviously, so I hope that I could, bring that experience, bring that knowledge, bring the blueprint to guys that's trying to accomplish some things that they haven't done in their career.
2: The last time the Sixers won a championship was in 1983. Tonight's second Socceroos friendly against Brazil at Suncorp Stadium will serve as a homecoming for rising star Lucas Herrington. The 19-year-old's eye-catching performances with the Roar and at the World Cup led to a deal with Premier League side Hull. That's the latest Vision National News. I'm Tracy Weir.
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3: It's easy to take God for granted. It's hard enough to say thank you to people around us who we can see, let alone remember to say thank you to God who we can't. And often we don't say thank you to God because we don't say thank you to others. We just aren't in the habit of gratitude, full stop. Think about how you act when you're really grateful to someone. You can't do enough for them, can you? And you do it happily. Maybe relating to God isn't so difficult after all, if you're grateful. Because perhaps the German theologian was right when he said, if the only prayer you ever said in your whole life was thank you, that would be enough. You know, God is good all the time. You'll be getting 86,400 seconds today, so why don't you just use one or two of them to say thank you to God?
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